0: Price for over 20 years, free childcare for Forces families across the UK, and the biggest upgrade to Forces housing in a generation.
1: And 17 giant lion and lioness sculptures have been unveiled in London as England fan fever ramps up before the World Cup. From Radio News Hub, I'm Johnny Holmes.
2: UK house prices have fallen for the first time this year as the Iran conflict pushed up borrowing costs and cooled demand. Nationwide says prices slipped 0.6% in May, pulling annual growth down to 1.7%, with the average home now at £278,000. Economists say confidence has weakened and higher mortgage rates are squeezing buyers, especially first-timers. NVIDIA is shaking up the computer world with a new AI-driven chip called the RTX Spark, and its CEO Yenjin Huang says it's a big moment as a leap from old mobiles to smartphones. The chip arrives in new Windows machines from Lenovo, HP, Dell, Microsoft and others this autumn. And waste companies are calling for a £5 deposit on vapes to boost proper disposal, warning fires from discarded lithium batteries are still a major risk. Disposable vapes were banned a year ago, but the industry says recycling hasn't improved enough.
1: Heavy rain will continue for many overnight. It will move southeast by the morning, while showers also develop in the west with the risk of thunder. It's mild though, with lows of 13 degrees.
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0: This is the news from Share Radio in London.
1: Lord Peter Mandelson said the government would never regret appointing him as US ambassador, according to newly released documents. The files also reveal he declined to hand over his personal phone, as thousands of messages are published. The opposition says key questions remain unanswered, with Shadow Minister Alex Burkhardt arguing the Prime Minister's role barely features in the material.
2: Despite the fact that he was appointing a man to be head of our most senior mission, we have almost nothing in his name. It is as though somehow he appointed Peter Mandelson as ambassador without leaving any documentary trace of that decision at all.
1: A UK bid to re-enter the European Union is an inevitability, a Treasury minister has said. Lord Livermore was at the dispatch box when he shared his personal view that the UK would rejoin the 27-member bloc. This month marks a decade since voters chose to leave the EU by 52% to 48%. Disruption is set to hit the Tube as workers prepare for strike action. Members of the Rail, Maritime and Transport Union will walk out on Tuesday and Thursday, causing huge disruption to Tube services. It's despite talks between the two sides on Monday, which ended without a resolution. Gentoo penguins are being phased out of sea life aquariums following complaints about their living standards. The penguins will be moved from the London site, where they are currently housed in a basement without access to daylight or fresh air. Dr. Karis Bennett, a PETA representative, says the problem stretches further.
3: This does represent meaningful progress for the birds. However, the fundamental issue really remains that no artificial enclosure, however big, can ever replicate the freedom and the scale of penguins' natural environment.
1: And Serena Williams' comeback to tennis has been confirmed, with the 44-year-old playing doubles at the championships at Queen's Club next week. That's the latest from Radio News Hub. I'm Johnny Holmes.
4: UK house prices have fallen for the first time this year as the Iran conflict pushed up borrowing costs and cooled demand. Nationwide says prices slipped 0.6% in May, pulling annual growth down to 1.7%, with the average home now at £278,000. Economists say confidence has weakened and higher mortgage rates are squeezing buyers, especially first-timers. NVIDIA is shaking up the computer world with a new AI-driven chip called the RTX Spark, and its CEO, Yenten Huang, says it's a big moment as a leap from old mobiles to smartphones. The chip arrives in new Windows machines from Lenovo, HP, Dell, Microsoft and others this autumn. And waste companies are calling for a £5 deposit on vapes to boost proper disposal, warning fires from discarded lithium batteries are still a major risk. Disposable vapes were banned a year ago, but the industry says recycling hasn't improved enough.
1: Heavy rain will continue for many overnight. It will move southeast by the morning, while showers also develop in the west with the risk of thunder. It's mild, though, with lows of 13 degrees.
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1: Freshly released documents have intensified scrutiny of Lord Peter Mandelson's appointment as UK ambassador to Washington. Opposition parties claim key WhatsApp messages are missing, while Labour MPs have raised fresh questions about the vetting process. The government says all available documents have been disclosed, except material being withheld at the request of the police. Downing Street is calling the publication an unprecedented act of transparency. Here's Darren Jones, Chief Secretary to the Prime Minister.
2: The documents we are publishing today are one of the largest government publications ever laid before this House, costing the Cabinet Office alone over £1 million.
1: A boy who remains missing after going into a river has been named after his family were told the news that he could not have survived in the water. Mackenzie Swift, who's 11, has not been seen since he entered the River Don on Saturday, and police say the search is ongoing. More than 15 people have died in the UK after entering water during the recent heatwave. New Equality and Human Rights Commission guidance on single-sex spaces has been branded trans-exclusionary at its core by backbench Labour MPs. The draft code of practices sets out how single-sex services must be provided on the basis of biological sex under the Equality Act 2010. Backbench Labour MPs have hit out at the guidance. A member of the British Army died in a training accident in Iraq on Sunday. Defence Secretary John Healey has confirmed to the Commons. Mr. Healey says the family have been informed and have asked for a period of grace before further details are released. Healey also told the Commons he believes the government is doing more for those who serve.
3: We're renewing the nation's commitment to those who serve through the biggest pay rise for over 20 years, free childcare for forces, families across the UK, and the biggest upgrade to forces housing in a generation.
1: And 17 giant lion and lioness sculptures have been unveiled in London as England fan fever ramps up before the World Cup. From Radio News Hub, I'm Johnny Holmes.
4: UK house prices have fallen for the first time this year as the Iran conflict pushed up borrowing costs and cooled demand. Nationwide says prices slipped 0.6% in May, pulling annual growth down to 1.7%, with the average home now at £278,000. Economists say confidence has weakened and higher mortgage rates are squeezing buyers, especially first-timers. NVIDIA is shaking up the computer world with a new AI-driven chip called the RTX Spark, and its CEO, Yensen Huang, says it's a big moment as a leap from old mobiles to smartphones. The chip arrives in new Windows machines from Lenovo, HP, Dell, Microsoft and others this autumn. And waste companies are calling for a £5 deposit on vapes to boost proper disposal, warning fires from discarded lithium batteries are still a major risk. Disposable vapes were banned a year ago, but the industry says recycling hasn't improved enough.
1: Heavy rain will continue for many overnight. It will move southeast by the morning, while showers also develop in the west with the risk of thunder. It's mild, though, with lows of 13 degrees.
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1: Lord Peter Mandelson said the government would never regret appointing him as US ambassador, according to newly released documents. The files also reveal he declined to hand over his personal phone, as thousands of messages are published. The opposition says key questions remain unanswered, with Shadow Minister Alex Burghardt arguing the Prime Minister's role barely features in the material.
2: Despite the fact that he was appointing a man to be head of our most senior mission, we have almost nothing in his name. It is as though somehow he appointed Peter Mandelson as ambassador without leaving any documentary trace of that decision at all.
1: A UK bid to re-enter the European Union is an inevitability, a Treasury minister has said. Lord Livermore was at the dispatch box when he shared his personal view that the UK would rejoin the 27-member bloc. This month marks a decade since voters chose to leave the EU by 52% to 48%. Disruption is set to hit the Tube as workers prepare for strike action. Members of the Rail, Maritime and Transport Union will walk out on Tuesday and Thursday, causing huge disruption to Tube services. It's despite talks between the two sides on Monday, which ended without a resolution. Gentoo penguins are being phased out of sea life aquariums following complaints about their living standards. The penguins will be moved from the London site, where they are currently housed in a basement without access to daylight or fresh air. Dr. Karis Bennett, a PETA representative, says the problem stretches further.
3: This does represent meaningful progress for the birds. However, the fundamental issue really remains that no artificial enclosure, however big, can ever replicate the freedom and the scale of penguins' natural environment.
1: And Serena Williams' comeback to tennis has been confirmed, with the 44-year-old playing doubles at the championships at Queen's Club next week. That's the latest from Radio News Hub. I'm Johnny Holmes.
4: UK house prices have fallen for the first time this year as the Iran conflict pushed up borrowing costs and cooled demand. Nationwide says prices slipped 0.6% in May, pulling annual growth down to 1.7%, with the average home now at £278,000. Economists say confidence has weakened and higher mortgage rates are squeezing buyers, especially first-timers. NVIDIA is shaking up the computer world with a new AI-driven chip called the RTX Spark, and its CEO, Yensen Huang, says it's a big moment as a leap from old mobiles to smartphones. The chip arrives in new Windows machines from Lenovo, HP, Dell, Microsoft and others this autumn. And waste companies are calling for a £5 deposit on vapes to boost proper disposal, warning fires from discarded lithium batteries are still a major risk. Disposable vapes were banned a year ago, but the industry says recycling hasn't improved enough.
1: Heavy rain will continue for many overnight. It will move southeast by the morning, while showers also develop in the west with the risk of thunder. It's mild though, with lows of 13 degrees.
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1: Freshly released documents have intensified scrutiny of Lord Peter Mandelson's appointment as UK ambassador to Washington. Opposition parties claim key WhatsApp messages are missing, while Labour MPs have raised fresh questions about the vetting process. The government says all available documents have been disclosed, except material being withheld at the request of the police. Downing Street is calling the publication an unprecedented act of transparency. Here's Darren Jones, Chief Secretary to the Prime Minister.
2: The documents we are publishing today are one of the largest government publications ever laid before this House, costing the Cabinet Office alone over £1 million.
1: A boy who remains missing after going into a river has been named after his family were told the news that he could not have survived in the water. Mackenzie Swift, who's 11, has not been seen since he entered the River Don on Saturday, and police say the search is ongoing. More than 15 people have died in the UK after entering water during the recent heatwave. New Equality and Human Rights Commission guidance on single-sex spaces has been branded trans-exclusionary at its core by backbench Labour MPs. The draft code of practices sets out how single-sex services must be provided on the basis of biological sex under the Equality Act 2010. Backbench Labour MPs have hit out at the guidance. A member of the British Army died in a training accident in Iraq on Sunday. Defence Secretary John Healey has confirmed to the Commons. Mr. Healey says the family have been informed and have asked for a period of grace before further details are released. Healey also told the Commons he believes the government is doing more for those who serve.
3: We're renewing the nation's commitment to those who serve through the biggest pay rise for over 20 years, free childcare for forces, families across the UK, and the biggest upgrade to forces housing in a generation.
1: And 17 giant lion and lioness sculptures have been unveiled in London as England fan fever ramps up before the World Cup. From Radio News Hub, I'm Johnny Holmes. Strikes by London Underground drivers are to go ahead today after talks failed to resolve a dispute over the working week. Members of the Rail, Maritime and Transport Union will walk out today and Thursday, causing huge disruption to tube services. The two sides met for several hours on Monday, but the talks ended without any resolution. Activity across UK factories grew at the fastest pace for 4 years last month, despite pressure from soaring inflation, according to new figures. The S&P Global UK Manufacturing PMI survey, watched closely by economists, showed a reading of 53.9 in May, up slightly from 53.7 in April. Any reading above 50 indicates that activity is growing. And house prices softened in May, with the first monthly dip in property values recorded so far this year, according to an index. The average UK house price dipped by 0.6% month-on-month in May, the first month-on-month fall since a 0.3% decrease in December 2025, according to Nationwide Building Society. Heavy rain will continue for many overnight. It will move southeast by the morning, while showers also develop in the west with the risk of thunder. It's mild, though, with lows of 13 degrees.
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1: The family of an 18-year-old who was stabbed to death with a ceremonial knife in Southampton has called for ActionNet to address what they call the national emergency of knife crime. Henry Nowak was killed in early December. His killer, 23-year-old Vikram Digwa, was jailed for 21 years yesterday. Henry's father spoke outside the court.
2: Justice alone is not enough. We want to use Henry's heartbreaking story to make change for the better. We do not want his death to be used to create further division, hatred, or tension. We want his story to make our streets safer for everyone.
1: Sir Keir Starmer chairs a cabinet meeting today as the government deal with the fallout of the latest batch of documents relating to Lord Peter Mandelson. More than 1,000 files were released yesterday, including dozens of WhatsApp messages. In them, Lord Mandelson criticised the government, saying the Prime Minister lacked verve. Donald Trump says talks with Iran are continuing at rapid pace, despite the two sides continuing to exchange fire. The US president had previously downplayed the prospect of an agreement and now believes that there will be a deal to further extend the ceasefire and reopen the Strait of Hormuz. Former SNP chief executive Peter Murrell is due to return to court a week after admitting to embezzling £400,000 of the party's money. He'll appear at the High Court in Edinburgh, where prosecutors will lay out the facts of the case. Murrell, who is the ex-husband of Nicola Sturgeon, will be sentenced later this month. And a mother of two who blacked out every time she ate has now been treated. Sarah Hall had a rare medical condition that meant she fainted over meals, with her heart stopping 12 times a day.
3: Eating became kind of quite a stressful situation for me, because I never knew kind of what would happen at each mealtime, whether I would lose consciousness or not. So it became, eating became very, very functional and unenjoyable, and quite a stressful time.
1: There are only 150 reported cases of the condition worldwide, but now she's been treated in a landmark medical trial. From Radio News Hub, I'm Frankie Hersein.
4: Strikes by London Underground drivers are to go ahead today after talks failed to resolve a dispute over the working week. Members of the Rail, Maritime and Transport Union will walk out today and Thursday, causing huge disruption to tube services. The two sides met for several hours on Monday, but the talks ended without any resolution. Activity across UK factories grew at the fastest pace for 4 years last month, despite pressure from soaring inflation, according to new figures. The S&P Global UK Manufacturing PMI survey, watched closely by economists, showed a reading of 53.9 in May, up slightly from 53.7 in April. Any reading above 50 indicates that activity is growing. And house prices softened in May, with the first monthly dip in property values recorded so far this year, according to an index. The average UK house price dipped by 0.6% month-on-month in May, the first month-on-month fall since a 0.3% decrease in December 2025, according to Nationwide Building Society.
1: Rain clearing in most parts, lingering in the far northeast though, but widespread showers later on, some heavy and thundery in places. Highs today of around 19 degrees Celsius in the south and slightly cooler elsewhere.
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1: The family of 18-year-old Henry Nowak, who was stabbed to death with a ceremonial knife, are calling for urgent action to tackle knife crime. Henry's murderer, 23-year-old Vikram Digwar, told police he'd been the victim of racist abuse before the stabbing. The court heard that was a lie, and Digwar was handed a life sentence. Henry's father, Mark, spoke outside the court.
2: For us, there is no closure. There is no moment where the pain stops. There is no moment where the Henry-shaped hole in our family is filled. We will carry this grief every single day for the rest of our lives. But today matters. Today, Henry was believed.
1: Sir Keir Starmer is on damage control today following the latest batch of documents relating to Lord Peter Mandelson. He'll chair a cabinet meeting later after files showed infighting amongst Labour and criticism against the Prime Minister. In one message, Mandelson described No. 10 as bereft and beleaguered and in need of a complete revamp. Russia have struck Ukraine with a large-scale attack overnight, killing at least three people. A number of buildings and civilian infrastructure were damaged across Kyiv, with explosions heard through most of the night and into the early morning. Ukrainian President Volodymyr Zelensky had warned Moscow was preparing a renewed assault. An extremely rare medical condition which caused a mother of two to black out when she ate has been successfully treated. Sarah Hall's heart stopped beating properly 12 times in a single day, triggered by her swallowing. After joining a research project, she's now able to eat without fear of fainting. Sarah says it's changed her life.
3: I haven't had any symptoms. I don't get the dizziness when I eat anymore. Obviously, I'm not losing consciousness, but literally since I've walked out of the hospital and every meal I've eaten since then, it's been amazing.
1: And Idris Elba will be knighted by the King at Windsor Castle today. He's among a number of stars such as Torvald Dean and Paul Elliott, better known as Paul Chuckle, receiving honours. Sir Idris was awarded the knighthood in the New Year's Honours list for services to young people. From Radio News Hub, I'm Frankie Hersine.
4: Strikes by London Underground drivers are to go ahead today after talks failed to resolve a dispute over the working week. Members of the Rail, Maritime and Transport Union will walk out today and Thursday, causing huge disruption to tube services. The two sides met for several hours on Monday, but the talks ended without any resolution. Activity across UK factories grew at the fastest pace for 4 years last month, despite pressure from soaring inflation, according to new figures. The S&P Global UK Manufacturing PMI survey, watched closely by economists, showed a reading of 53.9 in May, up slightly from 53.7 in April. Any reading above 50 indicates that activity is growing. And house prices softened in May, with the first monthly dip in property values recorded so far this year, according to an index. The average UK house price dipped by 0.6% month-on-month in May, the first month-on-month fall since a 0.3% decrease in December 2025, according to Nationwide Building Society.
1: Rain clearing in most parts, lingering in the far northeast though, but widespread showers later on, some heavy and thundery in places. Highs today of around 19 degrees Celsius in the south and slightly cooler elsewhere.
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1: I guess I better finger pick one tune. Won't do letting Merle get ahead of me on that finger picking style. I ain't gonna tell you what this one is, I'll just pick it.

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1: The family of an 18-year-old who was stabbed to death with a ceremonial knife in Southampton have called for action to address what they call the national emergency of knife crime.
2: We need real solutions. We need investment in prevention. We need stronger action on the sale, the ownership, and carrying of all knives. And as this case so painfully demonstrates, we need common sense applied to our laws.
1: That's the father of Henry Nowak speaking after 23-year-old Vikram Digwar was jailed for 21 years. Henry had been accused of racism, although that was found not to be true. He was handcuffed when he collapsed from his injuries. At least 11 people are now confirmed to have been killed after Russia launched a massive attack on Ukraine. Explosions were reported throughout the night and into the morning across the country, with a number of civilian infrastructure targeted. Ukrainian President Volodymyr Zelensky had been warning that Russia were preparing to ramp up their attacks. Nicola Sturgeon's ex-husband is back in court today after admitting to embezzling £400,000 of the SNP's money. Former party chief executive Peter Murrell spent the money on a number of items, including two cars and a motorhome. Prosecutors will lay out the facts of the case. The UK's net zero economy now supports over 1 million workers, delivering £105 billion in economic value in 2025. The Confederation of British Industries say the number of jobs and services that contribute towards cutting emissions is growing rapidly. It includes things like solar panel installers, renewable tech suppliers, and clean energy company executives. And a woman has been treated for a rare medical condition that would make her faint after every meal. 50-year-old Sarah Hall has now taken part in a medical trial to stop her from blacking out at the dinner table.
3: I feel particularly lucky to have been part of the trial, to have had my life changed, but also to sort of raise awareness to others that it's had such a positive impact on my life.
1: It's thought the condition only affects around 150 people across the world. From Radio News Hub, I'm Frankie Hersine.
4: Strikes by London Underground drivers are to go ahead today after talks failed to resolve a dispute over the working week. Members of the Rail, Maritime and Transport Union will walk out today and Thursday, causing huge disruption to tube services. The two sides met for several hours on Monday, but the talks ended without any resolution. Activity across UK factories grew at the fastest pace for 4 years last month, despite pressure from soaring inflation, according to new figures. The S&P Global UK Manufacturing PMI survey, watched closely by economists, showed a reading of 53.9 in May, up slightly from 53.7 in April. Any reading above 50 indicates that activity is growing. And house prices softened in May, with the first monthly dip in property values recorded so far this year, according to an index. The average UK house price dipped by 0.6% month-on-month in May, the first month-on-month fall since a 0.3% decrease in December 2025, according to Nationwide Building Society.
1: Rain clearing in most parts, lingering in the far northeast though, but widespread showers later on, some heavy and thundery in places. Highs today of around 19 degrees Celsius in the south and slightly cooler elsewhere.
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1: The family of an 18-year-old who was stabbed to death with a ceremonial knife in Southampton has called for action to address what they're calling the national emergency of knife crime. Henry Nowak was killed in early December. His killer, 23-year-old Vikram Digwal, was jailed for 21 years yesterday. Henry's father spoke outside the court.
2: Justice alone is not enough. We want to use Henry's heartbreaking story to make change for the better. We do not want his death to be used to create further division, hatred, or tension. We want his story to make our streets safer for everyone.
1: Russia have struck Ukraine with a large-scale attack overnight, killing at least 11 people. A number of buildings and civilian infrastructure were damaged across Kyiv, with explosions heard through most of the night and into the early morning. Ukrainian President Volodymyr Zelensky had warned Moscow was preparing a renewed assault. So Keir Starmer chairs a cabinet meeting today as the government deal with the fallout of the latest batch of documents relating to Lord Peter Mandelson. More than 1,000 documents were released yesterday, including dozens of WhatsApp messages. In them, Lord Mandelson criticised the government, saying the Prime Minister lacked verve. The first of two 24-hour London Underground driver strikes have begun this morning. It's expected to cause huge disruption to the tube network, and it follows failed last-minute talks to resolve a dispute over the working week. An extremely rare medical condition which caused a mother of two to black out when she ate has been successfully treated. Sarah Hall's heart stopped beating properly 12 times in a single day, triggered by swallowing. After joining a research project, she's now able to eat without fear of fainting. Sarah says it's changed her life.
3: I haven't had any symptoms. I don't get the dizziness when I eat anymore. Obviously, I'm not losing consciousness, but literally since I've walked out of the hospital and every meal I've eaten since then, it's been amazing.
1: And Taylor Swift confirms she has written an original song for the upcoming Toy Story 5. From Radio News Hub, I'm Frankie Hersine.
4: Strikes by London Underground drivers are to go ahead today after talks failed to resolve a dispute over the working week. Members of the Rail, Maritime and Transport Union will walk out today and Thursday, causing huge disruption to tube services. The two sides met for several hours on Monday, but the talks ended without any resolution. Activity across UK factories grew at the fastest pace for 4 years last month, despite pressure from soaring inflation, according to new figures. The S&P Global UK Manufacturing PMI survey, watched closely by economists, showed a reading of 53.9 in May, up slightly from 53.7 in April. Any reading above 50 indicates that activity is growing. And house prices softened in May, with the first monthly dip in property values recorded so far this year, according to an index. The average UK house price dipped by 0.6% month-on-month in May, the first month-on-month fall since a 0.3% decrease in December 2025, according to Nationwide Building Society.
1: Rain clearing in most parts, lingering in the far northeast though, but widespread showers later on, some heavy and thundery in places. Highs today of around 19 degrees Celsius in the south and slightly cooler elsewhere.
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5: 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Terms apply. I'm Georgie Frost, and joining me and Lee Voice today is Helen Crane. And coming up, the question dividing Britain. Not whether to get a fan or aircon, we'll get to that later. No, a £1 million lump sum or £1,000 a week for life. Which would you choose? Also today, savings rates rising, energy bills are too, and exploding cars? Don't be getting yourself up to date with all the latest breaking money news. Just go to thisismoney.co.uk or download the app. But first, it's a sort of theoretical question you might discuss with your mates down at the pub. Well, Lee, Helen, no alcohol being consumed, but if you won the lottery and had the choice, would you pick a £1 million lump sum or take £1,000 a week for life? Now, that was a question posed to nearly 7,000 Brits by pollster YouGov recently, and it's fair to say opinions were somewhat divided. It got people talking on X. This Is Money looked into this with the help of a few savings experts, but before we get to what they say, I absolutely know what I would answer to this. But Lee, Helen, what would you answer?
6: Hi, Georgie. Can I just say, when I saw this on social media, it had that, do you remember that white dress, gold dress thing where some people saw that it was a white dress, some people saw it was a gold dress?
7: Yeah, yeah,
6: and it had,
7: yeah.
6: The whole of the internet was divided, according to news reports. And that was about 10 years ago. It gave that vibe. Do you know what, Georgie? When I looked at this, my brain said £1,000 a week for life. I was like, that sounds like loads. And like, surely after a certain amount of time, after a certain amount of time, it's going to tick over the £1 million mark. Then my sanity came in and said, of course you would take the £1 million lump sum, and I would take the £1 million lump sum.
5: Ellen?
8: Yeah, I agree with Lee, actually. When you first see this question, you kind of think, how many years of life have I got left? And I was, I'd like to think I've got quite a few. So maybe the £1,000 a week would work out. I actually worked it out, and it would take 19 years of £1,000 a week to get £1 million. But in your sort of mental maths, obviously I can't do it that quickly. So I think I also thought 1,000, but that, no, you're like, Leah's right. You should take the million. Think about returns. That's the point, isn't it? Like, you have a huge lump sum, you can start returns on it straight away. But I don't know, just every week, it'd be great, wouldn't it? Imagine that every Friday it just dings into your account. Very exciting.
5: So exactly, this is the question that faces many people, I suppose, when they reach retirement. Do you take the money and invest it? Do you take an annuity?
6: What would you do, Georgie?
5: I have been thinking about this. For me, I would definitely take the £1,000 a week. Just knowing that I had that security for the rest of my life, because, you know, £4,000 a month is a very, very decent wage, would be excellent. I don't think I would like the pressure of investing, certainly, or looking after £1 million. I think there are too many issues with where you put the money. Also, is now a good time to sort of invest it all? They say don't invest it immediately. So then what do you do in the meantime? There are too many decisions that I just don't want to make. So I would just like the security of £1,000 a week, even though I'm the oldest person here. I don't think of it like, would this add to a million?
6: Georgie, I'm here to guide you and to change your mind almost instantly.
5: All right.
6: Okay.
5: Persuade me, Lee. Persuade me. Hey, firstly, why were they asking this question?
6: Well, it was just a YouGov poll. It wasn't for a company specific. It was just a question that they asked Britons. And I think it's one of those questions that they kind of put out there for some social media traction. And also because it is a bit of one of those things that you kind of, you think there's an obvious answer, and there is an obvious answer once you've thought it through, but sometimes you reply to things almost instantly. So you talked about, you know, being at the pub, you might have instantly said, you know, an answer, then thought about it a bit more, had a few pints and gone, no, that's the answer. But you're with the young'uns, actually. You're with the young'uns, Georgia, in this 7,000 poll, because it was a real split. 55% of people would take the £1 million lump sum. 41% would take £1,000 a week for life, and the rest didn't know. That's a pretty equal split, really. But 18 to 24-year-olds, 26% would take a lump sum and 66% would take weekly. And then 25 to 49-year-olds, it was 43% would take lump sum, 53% would take weekly. 50 to 64-year-olds, 64% would take lump sum, 32% weekly. And then 65-plus, 80% would take lump sum, 17% weekly. Now, the divide in Asia is pretty obvious, isn't it? The older you are, the less likely you are to make that 19 years to add up to £1 million. But there's two things you really would factor in on this. And actually, this would be such a beautiful problem to have, wouldn't it, Georgie? And I must admit, from time to time, very occasionally, I play the lottery, especially Euro Millions. If they do one of those bumper ones where they're giving away loads of the £1 million prizes and there's like 10 of them or whatever, I sometimes do that. So I think the odds are extremely long, but they get a little bit shorter on those prizes when they do that. And I start to mentally spend the money, you know, what would I do with it? Holidays, family, friends, you know, whatnot. You start to mentally spend what you would do with that money. And I think we all potentially do that from time to time. Now, the first thing I'm going to do to convince you to say £1 million lump sum is the correct answer is, you're totally right. Actually, sometimes having big pots of cash, it sounds lovely on paper, but it can be quite confusing where to put it, to make sure all your money's protected, and splitting it around, and it can cause sleepless nights, you know, worrying where that money is. You know, you don't want to be scammed, you don't want to be this, that, and the other. But so the financial services compensation scheme is up to £120,000 per bank. Per banking license. So you'd have to split it if you did it that way. But
5: if you get 6 months, though, am I right in thinking you get 6 months up to £1.4 million for a
7: big financial sort of transfer, like a divorce or house sale or inheritance.
6: Yeah, so you'd have time to think. And we should point out here as well that the answers that we kind of got on this are, presuming that this is tax-free, this is a tax-free lump of cash that's come. But what I was saying is NS&I, something like income bonds, have a max of £1 million, treasury backed. So you could put your £1 million into there, take the monthly income, and that's going to probably return you not far off that £4,000 a month, and it'd be secure in a government backed bank. So basically you could make that money, and that's a very conservative thing. Really, you could be getting, you know, between 5% and 10% returns on £1 million fairly simply without having to take tons of risk. But the NS&I one would be the real bottom risk level. And then you're going to be turning that money around and getting that paid out every month. So you're basically attacking it anyway. And then we always talk about compounding, and eventually that 1 million will become way more than that pretty quickly. And the other thing is to factor in inflation, which is, you know, a pretty dull thing to talk about, but over time, the buying power of £1,000, gradually you feel less well off. So if inflation averages 2.5% over the next 20 years, that sum will only be worth around £609 per week by 2046. So those two things added up together means that the lump sum is probably the correct answer. And that's what the two savings experts that we've spoken to have told us. But I do also understand that lure of the weekly amount. You know, £4,000 a month tax-free is more, you know, way more than the average UK salary. And it might, depending where you are in your life, you know, it might cover your mortgage, your bills and all that kind of stuff, and free you up to do whatever else you want to do in your life, and weigh it up. But also £1 million could do that, because you can tuck it into something that pays you a monthly amount, which is why it's, you know, for most people, it would be the no-brainer answer.
7: Yeah, the inflation thing is a big one. Helen?
8: You know, we've given the reasons why this 1 million is sort of on paper the right thing to do, but it also depends on how you spend it, right? So I think if I got that money, one of the first things I would think about is buying a nice house outright, you know, no mortgage for the rest of your life. But then that's the money gone, isn't it? You know, that's done. That's sort of no returns. Looking at the housing market at the minute, you might not make your money back. But then, you know, you've lived the rest of your life without a mortgage. It depends on where you're at, doesn't it? It depends on what your sort of priorities are. And, you know, if you're the sort of person that isn't going to be bothered to check on your investments all the time and switch things around, maybe it's better to just get that £1,000 a week. It certainly isn't a bad position to be in.
7: Look, either way, you've failed to persuade me, I think, Lee. Although the inflation is a powerful argument. And besides, I don't think this is going to be a real issue. But if it is, do let me know.
6: You never know, Georgie. You never know. It could be you.
7: You
6: it
7: never
6: could
7: know. Be you. I don't play the lottery, so it's definitely not.
6: Oh, it's definitely not going to be you.
7: Definitely
6: then.
7: Not going to be me.
6: It definitely could not be you.
7: If you are looking at somewhere to put some of that, maybe £1,000 a week, savings rates are on the rise. Hurrah. But you wouldn't know it looking at a whole raft of popular accounts. The top rates on most easy access accounts, both ordinary and ISAs, are barely moved in recent weeks. It's the fixed rate deals that are becoming increasingly attractive. What's happening with savings rates?
6: There's just extra competition currently in the market, Georgie. And actually, I think with the change up on the direction of travel with base rate, where we looked like there were nailed on reductions before the Iran conflict, things were going one way. They were nudging slightly lower. Deals were getting less attractive. You know, returns just weren't as good as they were sort of 18 months ago. Then the kind of markets changed in terms of where it looked like interest rate decisions were heading. We saw mortgage rates spike quite quickly in the first few weeks of the Iran sort of conflict. And that has had a knock-on effect to savings deals, because the way banks are price these up, you know, and they have to stay competitive to get the cash in. And you're right, easy access accounts haven't really been moving too much, but people seem to be going and heading to them way more than fixes at the moment, which is probably that kind of philosophy of having your money at arm's length, I would say, you know, in case of an emergency kind of thing. But if you can fix, there are some really attractive short-term fixes out there, and we're back in a kind of time now where a 1 year or 2 year fix is probably going to pay you just as much as if you locked up your money for 5 years. So for example, on a non-cash ISA front, you can get 4.85% with MBNA, which is Lloyd's owned, and fixed rate ISAs aren't far behind. The top fixed rate cash ISA is 4.66 from Vanquis. And I think I was saying this on the show not too long ago. Some of the big banks are actually offering good rates, which is, honestly, it's been years since we've had anything even noteworthy. But you can get 4.55% with Halifax or Lloyd's and Bank of Scotland, or 4.5% with Nationwide. That's a fixed rate ISA. That's up almost 1 percentage point compared to a couple of months ago. The good thing about the Lloyds, Halifax and Bank of Scotland ISAs is they let you take your tax-free interest monthly rather than just once a year, which is a quite popular way for especially retirees to put to use ISAs. You know, you can put your money in, you might have built up, you know, a big kind of pot of tax-free cash, and you can almost draw on it like an extra salary, basically, and top up your income. So there's been quite a lot of interest around that. And actually, Helen's just written about this, so I'll pass the baton over to her. But some of the bank, even some of the big banks, have struggled under the weight of cash ISA transfer pressure. So HSBC, towards the end of the last tax year and the start of this new tax year, had a really attractive one-year fixed rate cash ISA. It's actually been quite swamped, a big organisation like HSBC, and people, readers have got in touch with us to report missing money, which is a story that Helen's written this week.
7: Missing money, Helen?
8: Exactly, yeah. So this all started when, as Lee said, at the start of the new tax year, HSBC had an incredibly tasty deal on offer for people with big ISA balances. So if you opened one of its premier current accounts, which is its essentially current account aimed at wealthy people, you have to have £100,000 in savings or investments with HSBC to open it. If you did that, you got a £500 cash bonus. And also, if you put £100,000 into an ISA, you got another £500 cash bonus. There was also lesser amounts of people who put less in. So basically, if you were at the top of that, you could get £1,000 in free money. There was a cash ISA option and a fixed rate ISA. The fixed rate ISA also had a 4.5% rate. So really tasty deal for people with big balances. So unsurprisingly, people absolutely piled into this. Loads of people tried to open accounts. We don't have the numbers, but given the number of readers who've got in touch with us, it seems like it was very popular. From talking to those readers, it seems that HSBC has basically been a bit overwhelmed by the demand. So people have told me that they've been waiting, in some cases, 6 weeks for their balances to be transferred. So you had to transfer an ISA in from another provider to get that bonus. And people are saying basically it's supposed to be done in 15 days as per the rules. But in reality, in normal times, a lot of banks can do it in 2-3 days, a lot quicker. So it's people who've been waiting for weeks, people who've been left in limbo. One lady said that she saw the money go out of her old account, but it didn't show up in the HSBC account. So it was just sort of disappeared. And other people say as well that when you went to do the transfer online, some smaller banks didn't show up on this sort of drop down menu where you had to choose the bank you were transferring on. So instead of just sort of calling HSBC and explaining what happened and them saying, oh, sure, we'll put it through online, they told them to apply by post, which seems slightly ridiculous in the year 2026. So there's been people going back and forth with postal applications, and it just sounds like it's been a real mess, to be honest. I did ask HSBC about this, and they said that people will still be paid interest in this sort of delay period if they've applied for the account, and if they've sort of missed the deadline to apply for it, they'll still be able to get the offer because the delays are their fault. But you know, with these huge balances, hugely worrying if you sort of don't know where your money is. And I think a lot of people I spoke to as well have just said, you know, we're long-standing HSBC customers and we don't like it. One person I spoke to said he actually just cancelled the transfer and went somewhere else, because I think people feel that the customer service is just really poor. And as a bank, if you put out this offer, you know people are going to rush into it. Obviously, it was probably the best deal on the market. So maybe think about how you're actually going to process those applications. And in fairness as well, from some emails I've got this morning from readers, it sounds like it isn't just HSBC that's having these problems. So, stay tuned for maybe more to come on ISA transfer chaos.
6: I think it's one of those things where, you know, there's a framework in place where ISA transfer should happen within 15 days. And if it doesn't happen and your money's in limbo somewhere, it's quite a scary experience. And I actually recommended someone who, a friend who's an HSBC customer, I knew was looking for a new home for their ISA. And I said, wow, they've got this quite a good deal, this HSBC ISA. So went off to, I helped try and sort it out. The bank that they were transferring, well, wanting to transfer the money from to HSBC wasn't on the HSBC list of providers. Pretty mainstream provider, very technologically kind of new age app type bank. And HSBC requested that the transfer would have to be done via post. And at that point in 2026, I think you just go, nah, let's forget about that. I'm not going to rate chase 0.5% if I've got to do it via post. And I think, you know, it's one of those classic things where stuff like that should be just so easy now. It's so easy to instantly make chats payments and, you know, perform all sorts of financial wizardry with our phone apps and, you know, in branch or whatever. Post? Really? Come on.
7: I know. I mean, it's ridiculous, isn't it? Post, goodness me. Right, moving on. Volvo, that most trusty of Swedish cars. We had a Burgundy estate when I was little. Classic. I know, right? But wait. More than 10,000 electric Volvo owners have been stuck for months with cars that barely managed to cover 150 miles before running out of charge after the manufacturer imposed strict charging restrictions. Why? Because of the risk of it bursting into flames. This is not the Burgundy Volvo that I'm used to.
6: I got to say, visions of you going into the Burgundy Volvo is everything that I need on this
7: classic on this box day. One. Yeah, 1980s.
6: Burgundy really does make me think of Volvo. There's not many colours of a car that make me instantly think, but Burgundy just makes me instantly go to Volvo. And Volvo have built a reputation over the decades of being the safety first conscious car. You know, it's really, you know, at the forefront of safety. So when something like this happens to a brand like Volvo, they have a chance to rectify the mistake. But this has been going on and rumbling on for upwards of 6 months, where people were written to at the end of last year, warning them not to charge their cars above 70% battery and don't leave cars unattended while charging because of fire risks. And this is a global recall of 40,000 cars, and one quarter of those of UK owners of the EX30 SUV. And what's happening is the range that was promised on these 280-mile cars, really people aren't being able to go over 150 miles before having to charge up. Now, we have been absolutely swamped. Rob Powell, our motoring editor, has been swamped with readers who are absolutely livid about this, because the parts that are required to sort this out have to come from China, and it's taken a long time to get them. And actually, by the end of April, it admitted that fewer than 10 battery packs have been replaced. 10. Out of how many 10,000 odd cars. It's actually 10,365 cars. And there's lots of people that are also complaining about other issues. So one reader that we had get in touch, Abid Hussain, £43,000 Volvo EX30, got it in May 2024, got it on finance. Problems started in October 2025 when locked out of the vehicle, keys stopped working, leaving his wife stranded 20 miles from home. And they've been locked out in the car on four separate occasions since, despite local Volvo dealership investigating the issue. And then got that letter in December saying, don't charge your car over 70% and don't charge it unattended. You instantly probably go, oh God, I want to give this car back.
7: Absolutely right.
6: I've had enough of this car. I want to get out of my finance agreement.
7: You're not getting your family in that car, are you?
6: No, exactly. You know, and it's a horrible thing. You know, basically, yeah, you've got the car on a flexible car finance loan that you're paying every month, but you expect a certain degree of kind of, you've been promised one thing, you know, 280 mile car that's probably not going to lock you out of it. And then what you're actually getting is something completely different. And other people have got in touch as well, you know, how it's really hit their lives. So a retiree, Stephen Surgeon, who is in Rochdale, regularly visits Lake District with his wife, but the 70-mile drive, he's having to sometimes charge the car twice on that route, and has got so fed up with it that essentially they've just started taking train and bus to their beloved Lake District because the car has become a constant inconvenience, and they should be able to complete these journeys in one go, but they're unable to do it. So, you know, I think that, as I say, the response from Volvo on this, I just think, hasn't been strong enough for a brand that is synonymous with safety, with quality. You know, I think reputational damage is starting to appear here, because at the end of the day, that's a long time to wait for a fix on a car, you know, that should be delivering better. Understand things happen. Understand things can happen on a production line. Also understand that in a very safety first environment, of course, it's the right message to put out there that you shouldn't do this if it's dangerous, if there's a high risk of fire, because you can't go above 70% battery. But then it's a question of trust. So once a fix is done, how much do you then trust the car going forward? How much of you look at that car on the driveway and think, oh, this has been such a faff to sort out. And you kind of end up resenting the car and thinking, and actually damage to EVs as well.
7: Exactly what I was thinking.
6: First time switching EV, you're like, oh, for goodness sake, I should have just stocked a petrol. But of course, things go wrong with petrol cars. You know, there's plenty of recall notices over petrol cars as well. And this is, you know, appears to be a bit of an isolated incident. And it just feels, it's unfortunate, probably a combination of a few things, but having to get parts from another part of the world, things going on, you know, in terms of freight and whatnot coming from overseas, obviously plenty going on there. But I feel like these readers that have got in touch feel a little bit abandoned by the company. And I hope that after writing this story, we've written a couple of stories about this, including in the newspaper this week. I know they're taking it seriously, but I hope that there's some sort of way or some sort of means to kind of make it up to the people that have been inconvenienced and have been kind of left in limbo with their cars, because that's what I think any sensible company would do. And also, let's not forget Volvo and all other European car brands are in a massive dogfight with China at the moment, and the takeover of Chinese EVs are kind of swamping this market, you know, including the infamous Jaeku that lots of people now seem to be kind of driving about. So there's lots to kind of mull over for the Volvo bosses, and let's hope people can get their cars fixed swiftly. And if they don't, we will keep on writing these stories of readers and drivers who are upset.
7: Absolutely right, Lee. Absolutely right. I recently had a recall on my car. Well, not really a recall. It was something wrong with the airbags. And so they had to change it, and they changed it for free. I got loads of notifications. I'm still getting loads of notifications. Very swiftly done, but it does make you think, oof, I'm sure it's fine, but there's absolutely no way I'd want any of my family members sat in my car on the off chance that the airbag might explode some chemical in their face. So anyway, it's all fixed now, Lee. It's just a rubbish petrol car that's got plenty of other things wrong with it.
6: That's just one of many foibles of the car.
7: Yeah, that's the least of its problems, Lee. That's the least of its problems.
6: Let's hope it never needs to be deployed, Georgie.
7: Exactly right. Helen, we got confirmation this week that the energy price cap would go up from July. Not a surprise due to the conflict in Iran, but it's the largest jump in the price cap since January 2023, when rates rose 20.6%. But then we had the protection of the energy price guarantee. No such thing in place now. So what can you do? How much are we talking here?
8: So it's important to say, first of all, that all these figures are based on the average household, of which many people would say, you know, there's no such thing. But this is based on average usage, so typical sized household with a typical level of energy use. It'll be going up by £221 a year to £1,862. So it is a big jump, as you say, biggest jump in a while. And the bad news is these things sort of run 3 months in advance. We get to hear the energy price cap a while before it comes in. So this is from July. It will go up again in September. And we're already starting to hear rumours that it will go up again in September because of, as you said, all the oil price rises caused by the conflict in Iran, things are for now only really heading one way. Will there be any government support? The government has already said that it won't be like the last time this happened, when they sort of stepped in when bills were going to go up to, I think, £4,000 a year back in 2022. They did step in and say, no, we're capping this. It doesn't sound like that will happen this time, although we're a far way from getting up to those ridiculously high figures again. So it makes it a good time, though, to think about your energy tariff. Still about 2/3 of people, I think, are on the energy price cap, which is the tariffs that are actually governed by this new cap. If you're on a fixed tariff, this doesn't affect you because you've locked in your price for normally a year. And there are still fixes that are cheaper than the cap. So, yeah, definitely worth thinking about switching on to one of those if you think it can save you money. We've kind of talked about this before. Energy bills are something that can sort of fall to the back of people's minds. I think people have historically thought about it as a, you know, one of the sort of smaller bills. It's not as big as, say, your mortgage or something like that. And I think people kind of let it slide. But you can make a decent saving, especially when prices are going up, and it really doesn't take very long now to do it. If you switch supply, the new one basically sorts the whole thing out for you, and in general it's quite easy. So yeah, it's worth taking a look.
7: Lee, you must be laughing for fixing when did you fix? A few months ago.
9: No, I'm not on a fix. No, Simon, Mr. Simon Lambert is on a fix.
7: Simon.
9: I wanted to fix, but I moved house at the end of March, and I couldn't take my energy deal with me. So I'm at the mercy of a 12-month kind of new home tariff that I've been given, which looked fairly reasonable. I did all my maths homework, of course, Georgie, but there's been actually a couple of interesting things in the energy world, one of which is, we've gone back to just having big companies again. Lots of them have merged and sucked up collapses and whatnot. And now we're back to having kind of like six main energy companies again, which means we're kind of at the mercy of whatever rates they're setting. The other thing that's happened, that has happened in the last couple of weeks, some of the energy providers are launching kind of like top of the range tariffs and then giving households like 24 or 36 hours to fix onto them, and then they're gone. So this kind of like deals that vanish quite quickly. And I think that I don't really like that very much. It feels like people are rushing into making decisions, and you have to work out your unit rate and all that kind of thing. Because while the price cap is set at this level, you've got to remember that's just for the typical household. You know, some people have far bigger homes and will be paying far more than that, and should be probably looking around to see what kind of fixed tariff they can get from their current provider, or where else they can get their energy supply from. And actually, a big reason for this price cap rise is a 35% rise in wholesale gas prices. And it's not July that's the concern, because of course, July, August, September, we typically use less energy, aka the heating. It will be more, what is the October price cap going to be when we're all then starting to kick in our central heating systems? Is it going to go much higher than that? Could we be looking at a price cap going towards the £2,000 mark? All of those kind of question marks are still there while the price of gas is still high. You know, you'd be really wise to have a look now to see what you could fix. Not for, as I say, the next couple of months when energy bills are just not on your mind whatsoever because we're in the midst of a heat wave. But your future self may thank you when it's November, December, and we're at the opposite end and there's a cold snap, and you are not on a fix and the price cap has gone up and you're paying more for energy than you might have done if you'd acted now.
7: Absolutely right, Lee. Right, things that are definitely not energy saving: electric fans and air conditioning. But for those few days a year when we all swelter in a heat wave, they are lifesavers. There are now a range, though, of different options to choose from: traditional desktop, pedestal fans, modern air cooler devices, even domestic air conditioning units. So how much would it cost to run each of these for a week? Helen, the numbers have been crunched. Understand there's a bit of a heat wave going on in the UK at the minute. How is the UK coping? Very chill, not mentioning it at all on Twitter, just getting on with life. Yeah. No one's mentioned it at all, have they?
8: Everyone's keeping very cool about it. No one's spoken about it at all. I barely even know.
7: So crunch the numbers.
8: Yeah, so I think people have certain perceptions about this. So you know, people think aircon's incredibly expensive. But I think even things like fans will think, oh, is this kind of using quite a lot of energy? You know, your average sort of tabletop fan, which doesn't always do that much when the temperature gets that high. So this is data that Uswitch has crunched on how much it actually costs to run each of these devices for a week. So they've looked at fans, air coolers and air conditioners. I'm actually just going to explain what an air cooler is because I hadn't really heard of them before this week, but they actually sound quite nifty. So they're kind of somewhere in between a fan and air conditioning. Instead of just blowing hot air around like a fan, they actually take in the air and cool it and blow it out again. I sort of looked into these. They seemed maybe £100-ish to buy. They actually seem quite good. I'm considering trying one out for the next heat wave. Yeah, so looking at the prices, a traditional fan actually doesn't really cost that much to run. So Uswitch says that running a typical 35-watt desktop fan costs 49p if you use it for 9 hours a day for 7 days.
7: It's all right.
8: Not really sure why someone would be a fan for 9 hours a day for 7 days and just sit in your house.
7: Maybe overnight, during the night.
8: Maybe. So yeah, the 49p, it's not too bad. It's important to look at the wattage of your device because obviously certain fans will use more. But, you know, that's not too pricey for most people. Pedestal fan, so that's the biggest fan on a big pedestal that you might have, slightly higher power. That would cost about 84p to run for 9 hours a day for a week. And it's important to say that this is based on the cheapest fixed rate tariff. So this is for people on the absolute best energy deals. It'll be a little bit more for people who are on, for example, the price cap. So on to air coolers, and the cost of running one of these for 9 hours a day for a week is £1.05. If you're on the price cap, that rises to £1.18. Air conditioner, unsurprisingly, the cost absolutely rockets when you start to look at air conditioners. So portable air conditioner, the one that you sort of stick the hose thing out of your window, that would cost you just over £14 to run that for 9 hours a day for 7 days. On the cheapest tariff, on the price cap, that's nearly £16. And a built-in air conditioner, get ready for this because this is really steep, £37.6 a week for 9 hours a day. Days. Yeah, it's quite hefty.
7: That is something I can imagine that you would keep on for a long time. You know, you'd forget about it. It's just around you. Oh, that's a lot. I've got an air conditioning unit here. It's not.
8: Yeah, well, that's how they're designed, isn't it? You're supposed to leave them on the whole time rather than kind of switch them on and off. I mean, you probably know better than me.
7: I don't use it, Helen. What do you think? There's a cost of living crisis going on, Helen. What are you talking about?
8: Yeah, I think if I had an air conditioner, I would just simply never turn it on.
9: I think in short, if you have a handheld fan, a desktop fan, a pedestal fan, or an air cooler, you don't really have to worry about the impact it's going to have on your energy bill because it's pretty minuscule. It's when you start getting into the bigger ticket items. But presumably, especially if you've had something like aircon built in, and typically what people do in this country, I think only something like 1-2% of homes in this country have air conditioning units, which is a bit of an anomaly compared to other countries. But we are having probably more heat waves than we usually would. But homes in this country have been largely built to keep the warm in, rather than the other way around, because we deal with more cold weather than we deal with warm weather. But getting one of these air conditioning units installed, typically people do have them in one room, bedroom or home office, for example. It can cost anywhere between £1,000 and £3,000 to get it installed. And then if you're getting a multi-split system, 2 to 4 rooms, you're talking between £3,000 and £7,000. If you're talking the whole house, it can cost £8,000 to £15,000. So you're probably not really worrying about the cost of putting it on for, let's say, in total 2 months of the entire year. I've got a pedestal fan, had it from John Lewis for about 10 years. I get to use it about 2 days of the year before it gets stolen by my 7-year-old, who, you know, sets up like a bunker in a room, putting a fan and just sort of, you know, really going to town on the heat. She has said this week, Dad, there's a heat wave, about 400 times. And she,
7: oh, bless her.
9: You know what she's been doing? You know, like ice packs you get, if you get an injury, yeah, you've got a couple of those like gel ice packs. She's been swapping them around and making sure there's always one in the freezer, and then she uses it and sets up a fan and puts it on. And I'm like, oh man, like you are not going to be able to cope with a heat wave in the future. We've been doing what we call a family passeggiata which is Italian for an evening stroll, which is, you know, in Italy, you know, especially Italian cities, they don't tend to have gardens, or they have very small courtyards. And that's why you see people really well turned out in an evening, going for a stroll around their local neighborhood. We've been making passeggiata a cool thing in my little pocket of Essex, George. We're making it happen. We've been strolling around at sort of 7 o'clock. Looking good, dressed well, me and my
7: Crocs.
9: We're
7: having an evening stroll, Lee. Stop being posh. Hey?
9: Having an evening stroll around the little country park, and it's very, very nice. And I love the heat. I love the hot temperatures. And I think sunny days are a blessing. But yeah, we keep cool by doing things at home, like, you know, we've got a south-facing garden, and the difference between the front of the house and the back of the house is drastic. So, you know, if you want to cool off, the living room is really cool because it's at the other end of the house. So naturally, with small children, we just bung them in there for the hot hours, especially this week being half term, and it's absolutely fine. And you keep the curtain shut on that kind of south-facing side. That helps keep out some of the heat. And basically, we've all got our ways of keeping cool. Essentially, it's not as bad as what we make out. You know, I think sometimes other countries look in, and it's that classic, oh, the Brits have got a heat wave again, or they're all sort of struggling. Georgie, I'm still on that central line with my ball suit jacket on. I'm a gentleman. I never take it off. You know, I refuse. Yeah, I'm here.
7: Absolutely right, Lee. You've got a jacket on now.
9: It's 40 degrees on the central.
7: Like BBC reporters of old.
9: It's 40 degrees on that central line, but I am sweating it out in here. It's my version of some hot yoga. It's absolutely fine. It's all good, Georgie. It's all good. Enjoy the sunny days while they're here, people. And if you've got an inexpensive fan, you use it till your heart's content. It is not going to bankrupt you. Just make sure you've got a good quality one that is doing awesome oscillation, and it's got good settings. It's worth investing in a good one. The tower fan that we've got is very good.
7: And that is not Lee's tip of the week. Lee's got another tip of the week for us. Lee?
9: No, I ain't got a tip of the week. I'm giving you a stat of the week, but Simon's not here. I'm jumping in. I'm going for it.
7: All right.
9: Sorry, Simon. I'm jumping in with stat of the week. Stat of the week.
7: Lee's stat of the week.
9: I'm going back to the first story about the £1 million versus £1,000 a week, right? I was crunching some numbers on one of my favorite things on the internet, which is the compound interest calculator. Man, I can spend hours on this thing. I love it. Just tapping in numbers, looking at the compounding, adding years, adding deposits in, interest rates. Oh, I just love it. Anyway, £1 million initial investment, 5% annual returns. How many, if you don't touch the money, how many years do you think it would take with a 5% interest rate on £1 million for it to double? If you left that £1 million in, getting 5%, it takes 13 years and 11 months to double to £2 million. That's if you don't touch it, but you'd have to not touch the money, which actually, going back to that story at the beginning, that's if you did get that lump sum of £1 million, you'd have to probably put it in some investing and get returns rather than stick it in property if you wanted to live on it for the rest of your life.
7: That is it this week. Thank you, Lee. Thank you, Helen. And thank you for listening. You can keep up to date with all the latest breaking money news. Just go to thisismoney.co.uk or download the app. And if you have any comments or questions for the team or anything you'd like them to look into, Lee?
9: Yeah, you can email us at podcast@thisismoney.co.uk. You can comment on the story where this podcast lives, and you can leave comments in all sorts of places these days, YouTube, Spotify, wherever you want. We read them all. So do get in touch.
7: And if you like our podcast, why not rate us wherever you found us? It helps other people find us too.

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1: The family of 18-year-old Henry Novak, who was stabbed to death with a ceremonial knife, are calling for urgent action to tackle knife crime. Henry's murderer, 23-year-old Vikram Digwa, told the police he'd been the victim of racist abuse before the stabbing. The prosecution say that was a wicked lie. Henry's father, Mark, spoke outside the court.
2: There is no moment where the pain stops. There is no moment where the Henry-shaped hole in our family is filled. We will carry this grief every single day for the rest of our lives. But today matters. Today, Henry was believed.
1: The body of an 11-year-old boy has been recovered after he went into a river in South Yorkshire. Mackenzie Swift had last been seen entering the River Don on Saturday evening. Rescue teams had been searching for him since. Officers have thanked the public for their help trying to find him. At least 11 people are now confirmed to have been killed after Russia launched a massive attack on Ukraine. Explosions were reported throughout the night and into the morning across the country, with a number of civilian infrastructure targeted. Ukrainian President Volodymyr Zelensky had been warning that Russia were preparing to ramp up their attacks. Sir Keir Starmer is on damage control following the latest batch of documents relating to Lord Peter Mandelson. He'll chair a cabinet meeting today after files showed infighting amongst Labour and criticism against the Prime Minister. In one message, Mandelson described Number 10 as bereft and beleaguered and in need of a complete revamp. And a mother of two who blacked out every time she ate has now been treated. Sarah Hall had a rare medical condition that meant she fainted after meals, with her heart stopping 12 times a day.
3: Eating became kind of quite a stressful situation for me, because I never knew kind of what would happen at each mealtime, whether I would lose consciousness or not. So it became, eating became very, very functional and unenjoyable, and quite a stressful time.
1: Well, she's now been treated in a landmark medical trial. There are only 150 reported cases of the condition worldwide. From Radio News Hub, I'm Frankie Hersein.
4: Strikes by London Underground drivers are to go ahead today after talks failed to resolve a dispute over the working week. Members of the Rail, Maritime and Transport Union will walk out today and Thursday, causing huge disruption to tube services. The two sides met for several hours on Monday, but the talks ended without any resolution. Activity across UK factories grew at the fastest pace for 4 years last month, despite pressure from soaring inflation, according to new figures. The S&P Global UK Manufacturing PMI survey, watched closely by economists, showed a reading of 53.9 in May, up slightly from 53.7 in April. Any reading above 50 indicates that activity is growing. And house prices softened in May, with the first monthly dip in property values recorded so far this year, according to an index. The average UK house price dipped by 0.6% month-on-month in May, the first month-on-month fall since a 0.3% decrease in December 2025, according to Nationwide Building Society.
1: Widespread showers, sometimes heavy and even thundery at times, particularly on the south coast and the far north. Drier across some eastern and central parts, with highs of 19 degrees Celsius.
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1: The family of an 18-year-old who was stabbed to death with a ceremonial knife in Southampton have called for action to address what they call the national emergency of knife crime.
2: We need real solutions. We need investment in prevention. We need stronger action on the sale, the ownership, and carrying of all knives. And as this case so painfully demonstrates, we need common sense applied to our laws.
1: That's the father of Henry Novak speaking after 23-year-old Vikram Digwal was jailed for 21 years. Henry had been accused of racism, although that was found not to be true. Search teams have recovered the body of an 11-year-old boy who went missing in the River Don in South Yorkshire. Mackenzie Swift was last seen entering the water on Saturday evening, prompting a 48-hour search. Russia have struck Ukraine with a large-scale attack overnight, killing at least 11 people. A number of buildings and civilian infrastructure were damaged across Kyiv, with explosions heard through most of the night and into the early morning across the country. Ukrainian President Volodymyr Zelensky had warned Moscow was preparing for a renewed assault. Former SNP chief executive Peter Murrell has returned to court this morning, a week after admitting to embezzling £400,000 of the party's money. He appeared at the High Court in Edinburgh, where prosecutors laid out the facts of the case. A woman has been treated for a rare medical condition that would make her faint after every meal. 50-year-old Sarah Hall has now taken part in a medical trial to stop her from blacking out at the dinner table.
3: I feel particularly lucky to have been part of the trial, to have had my life changed, but also to sort of raise awareness to others that it's had such a positive impact on my life that I would hope that others would benefit from it.
1: It's thought the condition only affects around 150 people around the world. And Taylor Swift's confirmed that she's written an original song for the upcoming Toy Story 5. She says she's always dreamed of writing for the franchise, saying she's adored it since the first one came out in 1995. From Radio News Hub, I'm Frankie Hersine.
4: Strikes by London Underground drivers are to go ahead today after talks failed to resolve a dispute over the working week. Members of the Rail, Maritime and Transport Union will walk out today and Thursday, causing huge disruption to tube services. The two sides met for several hours on Monday, but the talks ended without any resolution. Activity across UK factories grew at the fastest pace for 4 years last month, despite pressure from soaring inflation, according to new figures. The S&P Global UK Manufacturing PMI survey, watched closely by economists, showed a reading of 53.9 in May, up slightly from 53.7 in April. Any reading above 50 indicates that activity is growing. And house prices softened in May, with the first monthly dip in property values recorded so far this year, according to an index. The average UK house price dipped by 0.6% month-on-month in May, the first month-on-month fall since a 0.3% decrease in December 2025, according to Nationwide Building Society.
1: Widespread showers, sometimes heavy and even thundery at times, particularly on the south coast and the far north. Drier across some eastern and central parts, with highs of 19 degrees Celsius.
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1: Watchdog investigators will meet the family of murder victim Henry Novak after outrage over his treatment by police officers as he lay dying. The 18-year-old was stabbed to death with a ceremonial knife. His murderer, 23-year-old Vikram Digwa, told police that he'd been the victim of racist abuse before the stabbing. The family of Vikram Digwa have apologised to the family of Henry and for bringing the Sikh community into disrepute. Here's Reform UK leader Nigel Farage.
2: Henry's family have responded to this in just the most extraordinarily dignified way. But I suggest the rest of us respond to this with pure, cold rage.
1: Next, Nicola Sturgeon's ex-husband's back in court after admitting to embezzling £400,000 of the SNP's money. Former party chief executive Peter Murrell spent the money on a number of items, including two cars and a motorhome. Prosecutors have laid out the facts of the case. Lord Peter Mandelson should never have been appointed as ambassador to the US. Well, that's what Yvette Cooper has said. It came as she declined to say whether Keir Starmer is a strong and effective leader. Yesterday, the government released a second tranche of more than 1,000 pages of documents related to the case. It's World Eating Disorders Action Day. The aim is to tackle the stigma around eating disorders and raise awareness. Thomas Freeston is from the charity Beat.
3: They might think it's someone who suffers from anorexia, who's typically female, but actually it affects anyone. Age, gender, ethnicity, and it can come in a different sort of weights, shapes and sizes.
1: And the Princess of Wales is to join the King and Queen at a cancer charity reception this evening. Kate, who revealed she was in remission at the start of last year, will appear at the Royal Gathering in honour of Cancer Research UK. That's the latest from Radio News Hub. I'm Tanita Sims.
4: Strikes by London Underground drivers are to go ahead today after talks failed to resolve a dispute over the working week. Members of the Rail, Maritime and Transport Union will walk out today and Thursday, causing huge disruption to tube services. The two sides met for several hours on Monday, but the talks ended without any resolution. Activity across UK factories grew at the fastest pace for 4 years last month, despite pressure from soaring inflation, according to new figures. The S&P Global UK Manufacturing PMI survey, watched closely by economists, showed a reading of 53.9 in May, up slightly from 53.7 in April. Any reading above 50 indicates that activity is growing. And house prices softened in May, with the first monthly dip in property values recorded so far this year, according to an index. The average UK house price dipped by 0.6% month-on-month in May, the first month-on-month fall since a 0.3% decrease in December 2025, according to Nationwide Building Society.
1: There's widespread showers, sometimes heavy and even thundery at times, particularly on the south coast. Drier across some eastern and central parts, with highs of 19 degrees Celsius.
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1: Watchdog investigators will meet the family of murder victim Henry Novak after his treatment by police officers after he was stabbed. The 18-year-old was stabbed to death with a ceremonial knife. His murderer, 23-year-old Vikram Digwa, told police that he'd been the victim of racist abuse before the stabbing. His family have since apologised to Henry's family and for bringing the Sikh community into disrepute. His Reform UK leader, Nigel Farage.
2: All the values and standards of living in a free country where everybody is judged equally before the law have been trashed and thrown away.
1: His sentence is now being considered by the Attorney General's office. Next, the former SNP chief executive Peter Murrell has returned to court a week after admitting to embezzling £400,000 of the party's money. Murrell, who is the ex-husband of Nicola Sturgeon, will be sentenced later this month. At least 11 people are now confirmed to have been killed after Russia launched an overnight attack on Ukraine. A number of civilian infrastructure was targeted. Ukrainian President Volodymyr Zelensky had been warning that Russia were preparing to ramp up their attacks. Today marks World Eating Disorder Action Day, which hopes to tackle shame and stigma around eating disorders. Thomas Freeston is the spokesperson for the charity BEAT. He says there's a way to go in terms of stereotype.
3: If you're a male and with an eating disorder, you might not come forward to reach out for support because you think, oh, this is an issue that mainly affects women. We know that there's at least 1.25 million people in the UK with an eating disorder. We can really break that stigma.
1: And the government has signed up to a legal target to cut the UK's planet heating emissions by 87% by 2040. Well, that's what Ed Miliband has announced. The Energy Secretary says the drive for clean homegrown power was the only way to protect family and business finances. That's the latest from Radio News Hub. I'm Tanita Sims.
4: Strikes by London Underground drivers are to go ahead today after talks failed to resolve a dispute over the working week. Members of the Rail, Maritime and Transport Union will walk out today and Thursday, causing huge disruption to tube services. The two sides met for several hours on Monday, but the talks ended without any resolution. Activity across UK factories grew at the fastest pace for 4 years last month, despite pressure from soaring inflation, according to new figures. The S&P Global UK Manufacturing PMI survey, watched closely by economists, showed a reading of 53.9 in May, up slightly from 53.7 in April. Any reading above 50 indicates that activity is growing. And house prices softened in May, with the first monthly dip in property values recorded so far this year, according to an index. The average UK house price dipped by 0.6% month-on-month in May, the first month-on-month fall since a 0.3% decrease in December 2025, according to Nationwide Building Society.
1: There's widespread showers, sometimes heavy and even thundery at times, particularly on the south coast. Drier across some eastern and central parts, with highs of 19 degrees Celsius.
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1: Watchdog investigators will meet the family of murder victim Henry Nowak after outrage over his treatment by police officers as he lay dying. The 18-year-old was stabbed to death with a ceremonial knife. His murderer, 23-year-old Vikram Digwa, told police that he'd been the victim of racist abuse before the stabbing. Here's Reform UK leader Nigel Farage.
2: Henry's family have responded to this in just the most extraordinarily dignified way. But I suggest the rest of us respond to this with pure, cold rage.
1: The family of Digwa have apologised to Henry's family for the pain caused and for bringing the Sikh community into disrepute. Next, Nicola Sturgeon's ex-husband's been back in court today after admitting to embezzling £400,000 of the SNP's money. Former party chief executive Peter Murrell spent the money on a number of items, including two cars and a motorhome. Prosecutors have laid out the facts of the case. Sir Kenny Dalglish has revealed he's undergoing treatment for cancer. The 75-year-old former Scotland Celtic and Liverpool great was moved to issue a statement after mistakenly posting on social media. His former club, Liverpool, for who he played and managed, sent their support, best wishes and love. It's World Eating Disorders Action Day. The aim is to tackle the stigma around eating disorders and raise awareness. Thomas Freeston is from the charity Beat.
3: They might think it's someone who suffers from anorexia, who's typically female, quite young, but actually it affects anyone of any age, gender, ethnicity, and it can come in a different sort of weights, shapes and sizes.
1: And the Princess of Wales is to join the King and Queen at a cancer charity reception this evening. Kate, who revealed she was in remission at the start of last year, will appear alongside her father-in-law, Charles, who is still undergoing treatment for cancer. That's the latest from Radio News Hub. I'm Tanita Sims.
4: Strikes by London Underground drivers are to go ahead today after talks failed to resolve a dispute over the working week. Members of the Rail, Maritime and Transport Union will walk out today and Thursday, causing huge disruption to tube services. The two sides met for several hours on Monday, but the talks ended without any resolution. Activity across UK factories grew at the fastest pace for 4 years last month, despite pressure from soaring inflation, according to new figures. The S&P Global UK Manufacturing PMI survey, watched closely by economists, showed a reading of 53.9 in May, up slightly from 53.7 in April. Any reading above 50 indicates that activity is growing. And house prices softened in May, with the first monthly dip in property values recorded so far this year, according to an index. The average UK house price dipped by 0.6% month-on-month in May, the first month-on-month fall since a 0.3% decrease in December 2025, according to Nationwide Building Society.
1: There's widespread showers, sometimes heavy and even thundery at times, particularly on the south coast. Drier across some eastern and central parts, with highs of 19 degrees Celsius.
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1: Strikes by London Underground drivers are to go ahead today after talks failed to resolve a dispute over the working week. Members of the Rail, Maritime and Transport Union will walk out today and Thursday, causing huge disruption to tube services. The two sides met for several hours on Monday, but the talks ended without any resolution. Activity across UK factories grew at the fastest pace for 4 years last month, despite pressure from soaring inflation, according to new figures. The S&P Global UK Manufacturing PMI survey, watched closely by economists, showed a reading of 53.9 in May, up slightly from 53.7 in April. Any reading above 50 indicates that activity is growing. And house prices softened in May, with the first monthly dip in property values recorded so far this year, according to an index. The average UK house price dipped by 0.6% month-on-month in May, the first month-on-month fall since a 0.3% decrease in December 2025, according to Nationwide Building Society.
2: The Home Secretary Shabana Mahmood says the murder of Henry Nowak was an evil act.
3: They deserve answers. They deserve answers in particular about what happened on that awful night and the actions of the police officers who arrived on the scene.
2: The 18-year-old student was handcuffed as he lay dying after being fatally stabbed by a Sikh man. The killer of finance student Nowak, 23-year-old Vikram Digwa, told police that he'd been the victim of a racist attack. Mahmood says we cannot allow the murder to turn communities against one another. Next, the former SNP chief executive Peter Murrell has returned to court a week after admitting to embezzling £400,000 of the party's money. Murrell, who was the ex-husband of Nicola Sturgeon, will be sentenced later this month. UK Athletics Limited has been fined £350,000 over the death of a Paralympian killed when a practice cage collapsed on his head. Father of five, Abdullah Hayyai, was preparing to represent the United Arab Emirates at the World Athletics Championship in London when the incident occurred. They pleaded guilty to corporate manslaughter. Southampton owner Dragan Solak says he will not sack head coach Tonda Eckert. That's despite the club being thrown out of the Championship playoffs over Spygate. The club admitted observing opponents' training sessions and have been deducted 4 points ahead of next season. Eckert himself has spoken on the club's official social media platforms.
4: For everything that's happened, I do want to apologise and I hold my hand up because as a head coach, I am responsible. I am responsible for everything that has happened in this football club. I am responsible for everything that has happened in my coaching staff.
2: And the government has launched a consultation on plans to end exploitative zero-hour contracts. They say it will help deliver reforms to benefit more than 80 million workers who face uncertainty over their weekly hours and earnings. That's the latest from Radio News Hub. I'm Tanita Sims. Showers easing this evening, but a few continuing overnight. Clear spells developing for a time, but further rain reaching western parts. Lows of 11 degrees Celsius.
0: 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The bigger picture, going behind the headlines of the biggest economic and political stories of the day.
5: This is Simon Rose, welcoming Mike Indian, political commentator, to The Bigger Picture. We were only chatting a fortnight ago, and some of the things we're going to be talking about are remarkably similar to what we were talking about then. So where do we begin?
6: We begin with the ghost of New Labour past, Tony Blair, popping up with a 5,500-word essay, which was marked contrast to Gordon Brown endorsing Keir Starmer during this time of leadership, and yes. Blair instead using it as a reminder that he feels that the Labour Party, despite its massive election win 2 years ago, has lost its way, is too worried about leadership, presentation, that she should be focusing on policy. And specifically, he's warning that this leadership contest, this shadow leadership contest that will break into the open after the Makerfield by-election, is likely to push the party further to the left. He's instead advocating a return to what he calls the radical centre, where Labour is pro-growth, pro-business and pro-technology. Unsurprisingly, it hasn't gone down very well with many of his colleagues, Simon.
5: And do you think he has a point?
6: Good question. I think there are some things in there that he is completely right about. The emphasis on being more open to measures to encourage growth certainly is important, certainly on stronger defence, engagement with US, China, closer relationship with Europe, are all things I think many people would agree with. Where I fundamentally disagree with Tony Blair, I think, is the issues of particularly abandoning the net zero targets. I don't think those are in the interests of energy security in this country for us to do that. And I think actually prioritizing climate targets, there's a way of doing so and actually leaning into a whole new industry within that. I think the war in Iran, if anything, has shown that we are still too reliant on fossil fuels from the Middle East. And also the idea of having a more serious relationship with America when America is becoming increasingly contrarian. But above all else, the biggest skepticism is probably to do with waving this magic wand and somehow technology will fix everything. And there was notably criticism from both Andy Burnham and Wes Streeting that Tony Blair has not focused his remarks at all on Labour's traditional shibboleth of inequality.
5: Mm-hmm. So why was it such a long essay? Given politicians' relatively short attention span, surely brief would have been better.
6: Well, I think, look, we have been inundated the last few weeks by various 800-word comment pieces or interviews in the Guardian or the New Statesman or the Mirror by Andy Burnham, Al Kearns, Wes Streeting, all setting out their various visions for the party. I think what Tony Blair has exactly struck on here is that there is a lack of depth to this. It's all very much surface interventions, and Wes Streeting has timed some of his very well. For example, on the ban on social media for under 16s, just as the consultation closed. But Blair is trying to show that he's trying to draw the party back to him in terms of influence. He's trying to say, look, we have, in the Tony Blair Institute and myself, a wide network of ideas and interests that will help advance the UK and make it ready for the 21st century, the second and third decades of which are not looking to be the easiest things in the world.
5: It was last time or the time before that we spoke, I think you were talking about, where are the big important ideas?
6: No, nobody can say Blair's essay lacks big ideas. It's what I think the biggest controversial issue is over welfare reform, which this government has proven is a real stymied issue for it. And I think actually the one thing I do agree with Blair, his diagnosis is right about many things. Like, he's always been an astute reader of political rhythms. The crucial thing is, though, that there is no candidate, even Wes Streeting, who's on the right of the party, announced his candidacy at Progress. Labour fundamentally seems to have moved on from Blair. He kind of acknowledged this in his Today programme interview, when he said, actually, it wasn't a matter of left and right. It was a matter of, and Nick Robinson challenged him and said, look, many of these policies could be advocated by the Conservatives, including deregulation, including planning reform, including cheaper energy. But his solutions of turning back to things like North Sea oil and gas, fossil fuels, and particularly the technology, draw criticism because of the perceived closeness and involvement, including people like Larry Ellison, in the work of his institute and the funding that ultimately goes into Blair's pocket. This isn't a benevolent foundation. It's a private enterprise that's churning out policy ideas and helping governments who pay it a lot of money.
5: Hmm. And so where are we with the latest leadership? Presumably we don't really know what's going to happen until we get to the by-election.
6: Well, we're in a holding pattern. The date of the by-election is about, as we record this, 3 weeks away. It's the 18th of June, so we haven't got long to wait, I think. But the next time we speak, it will be clear, I think, where the momentum in the contest is going. Andy Burnham has formally launched his campaign last week. I think he has, this has been very much framed as a Streeting versus Burnham argument. Burnham's made some interesting commitments on things like tougher lines on immigration, particularly electoral reform at the next election, if it could be in Labour's manifesto if he wins it. But I think it's a good reminder that whoever does succeed Keir Starmer, whether it's in this year or whether it's in 5, 6, 7, 8 years' time, will face a challenging landscape. And although we can criticise Labour for having a lack of ideas, and certainly they have done a lot of things that have been good, including the rail. There has been a year since the first rail renationalisation, for example. The party does now lack a clear agenda. And I think Blair was saying quite rightly that if it wants a second term in government, it has to articulate a successful vision. But it's a bit rich for Tony Blair to say that Labour was accepted in 2024, mainly because voters rejected the Conservatives. And I'd argue that that's exactly what happened in 1997, to some extent in 2001 as well.
5: Yes, well, I suppose to expect politicians to be self-critical is perhaps expecting too much of them. It's amazing how they all, once they're out of office, think everything that they did was absolutely right and anything went wrong wasn't their fault. And probably not just politicians, but particularly so. So let us take a break there, Mike, and then we will change subject.
0: Sharing ideas about money. This is Share Radio.
5: This is Simon Rose talking to Mike Indian about the bigger picture. We've been talking about the Labour leadership contest, but we'll just go north of the border, I think, now. You want to look at what's been happening with Peter Murrell.
6: Yes, so Peter Murrell is far from a household name, even in Scottish politics, I would say. He's one of these people that appears to be more comfortable operating behind the scenes, but for over a decade, even more than that, 15 years or so, very much a power player at the heart of Scotland's governing party. And of course, this story comes off the back of the SNP winning a fantastic election victory, you know, a remarkable fifth term in office just a few weeks ago. But his arrest and admission of embezzling £400,000 from the party's finances is the culmination of a long police investigation. Of course, his most important connection at the top, in addition to being the party's top official running the organisation, was he's also the estranged husband of former SNP leader and First Minister Nicola Sturgeon as well. On Monday, Murrell pled guilty to embezzling funds over a 12-year period. And we can talk about some of the items he bought, but it highlights, I think, the reputational issues the SNP often faces. And this has been bubbling under the surface for a long time and could threaten, I think, the stability even of the newly re-elected SNP government at Holyrood under John Swinney.
5: How could... I'm puzzled as to any organisation how so much money could sort of go missing and nobody spotted it.
6: The thing that we keep coming back to is there is a 2021 recording of the party's National Executive Committee, on which Nicola Sturgeon sat at the time as leader, on which Murrell sat as the chief executive, where Sturgeon assures those on the call that the party's finances are sound. Now, of course, we know in this period that Murrell was taking large amounts of money. Some of the items that he has confessed to spending the money on include a £125,000 motorhome, expensive watches, a £4,000 fountain pen is my personal favourite.
5: How much?
6: He's currently been remanded in custody and is due to be sentenced on 23rd of June. And of course, for Sturgeon to make that remark, she is claiming at the moment. Now, there have been no suggestion of guilt on her part, but for many people outside that, and many of her critics are somewhat incredulous as how she could be this close to someone who was doing this and not be aware of it as well. Now, she may not have been. Her famous line was, "I didn't know the motorhome was parked. It wasn't parked in our driveway." But it does also raise questions about her judgment and her pronouncements at the time, and probably also explains a fair degree of why she stood down quite suddenly as SNP leader just over 3 years ago now.
5: It does seem peculiar. I mean, you know, all sorts of people have been claiming that if their other half bought all these things, it would be hard not to notice. A motorhome, obviously, if it's not parked outside your house, maybe you're not going to see it. But when there's something like four coffee machines or something.
6: Oh, I mean, the amount of money spent on coffee machines is probably £4,000, £3,000 coffee machines. The fantastic contrast in this story is, of course, Murrell clearly had a taste for expensive items. Famously, he's having a jeweller in Shetland, "I'm the man with the money." But even though it wasn't his money, but he also spent the items on such things as like £2.50 Neutrogena hand creams, which is sort of, there's almost like an endearing detail in this that you could still sort of be something that's sort of intrinsically Scottish about being slightly stingy, that you could spend, be that flash I mean, a video game headset, Grand Theft Auto 5 features on the list. So you can just imagine him in his attached house in the suburbs of Glasgow, calmly wreaking havoc on the streets of a simulated city to unwind after a hard day, thinking about the luxury motor. But of course, it comes back to judgment. The biggest risk at the moment is this, of course, is to John Swinney, the SNP leader, who was in Nicola Sturgeon's cabinet for her time as First Minister, has been consistently the top of the party. This is a very unwelcome distraction from his election victory a few weeks ago. And I was speaking to someone I know who's an astute follower of Scottish politics, and they were predicting that Swinney wouldn't last the full term of this Scottish Parliament without being challenged, despite the election victory. So, and don't forget, he's the man that pulled the SNP back together a few years ago, and very much can be credited, I think, with this election victory and holding the parties. It's increasingly disparate. There's also questions about, you know, some of his ministers around this. There's a Times article about Kirsten Oswald, who's an MP and now a minister in the Scottish Government, about her connections to Sturgeon and Murrell as well. So the ghost of leaders past looms large over the present. It was Alex Salmond for Nicola Sturgeon, and now it's Peter Murrell and Nicola Sturgeon for John Swinney.
5: Fascinating. There was one picture of Sturgeon in front of some rather swanky bookcases. My first thought was not about the story itself, but I wonder where they got them from, because they look really nice.
6: Well.
5: Perhaps it's not the time to ask. So, our last subject, you were talking only, I can't remember if it was the last time or the time before, about how the politicians of the past and how much perhaps more deep thinking they were. And one of those perhaps who falls into that category was Alan Milburn, who's produced a report recently about a lost young generation. So let's talk about that a little now. I mean, I may not agree with Milburn, but he did seem to be one of the thinkers.
6: Well, he certainly was one of Tony Blair's favourite thinkers, and it's a week and certainly in which the Blairites, Blair and the Blairites, if that's not a tribute band, I don't know what is, are making the running in terms of political arguments. Alan Milburn was commissioned by the government to look into young people, particularly those, the classic phrase of NEETs, not in education, employment or training. And this has been stuck at a level of about a million. And I remember this way back when Milburn was in government. My father discussed it with me when he worked in teachers. And the report that's come out today has argued that they're facing a perfect storm in terms of the factors working against them in this regard. And I think it should be worrying reading for anybody that, you know, that young people being detached from the labour market for this long is not permanent, Milburn says, is not temporary, Milburn says, it's actually permanent and could indeed harm their lifelong prospects. So for a generation that's looking increasingly disenfranchised, I think this should be sober reading for any politician, policymaker, or indeed parent in this country.
5: Well, there wasn't much that was particularly surprising, was there? There's the fact, I suppose, that he just gathered everything together. But a lot of people have been worrying about the problems facing young people for some time, and we've discussed it before, I'm sure. So was there anything new, and were there any solutions that you feel any political party is likely to adopt?
6: Well, I think, you know, the apprenticeships programme is widely advertised as being a particularly useful element. What is key is that although Milburn points to the strong job creation figures, he says that these actually have not really benefited young people. The entry-level jobs, you know, under threat, apprenticeship, Saturday jobs, all falling. And it also points out that education is no longer a guarantee. A third of those classes needs have good GCSE results, and 15% of them have got degrees. So can you imagine going to a university, and I've done some work on this with the Royal College of Midwives very recently, highlighting how graduate midwives have been able to find a role, 1 in 3, despite taking on frightening levels of debt. Milburn is, I think, praising of government efforts, but he does encourage them to go further. I think the most startling thing, I think, is the cost of £125 billion a year that he progresses it. And of course, in a society where growth is low, inflation is high, this generation is facing a lot that could make it disenfranchised. And, you know, we see this increasingly in young people turning to the far right, particularly young men. there could be things looking at the vocational system in Melbourne and encourages the government to look at things that happen in Holland in that regard. He's also, interestingly, re-urging the government to, in a very Blairite maze, lower the, seemingly in a counterintuitive way, lower the rate of the youth minimum wage to make it more affordable for businesses to employ them, lower the employer national insurance increases that came in that under Rachel Reeves's budget. So these again are similar policies, but there is still I don't think these are likely to find much sympathy even inside the Starmer Labour government, where their increases in the living wage, the tax increases, the money that's gone to public services have been some of their proudest achievements. I think some of those beneficial achievements as well in terms of reinsuring that services can carry on. But it does highlight, I think, the problem. We're living in a society with relatively slow levels of growth, an aging population and a young populace that are not being able to be educated and skilled and pushed into the workforce in the right areas. And of course, this is where Blair's classic solution of AI is going to run contrary to many people's instincts, because many people just want a secure job and don't really give two shakes of a lamb's tail about whether or not AI can take their job or not. They just want it not to.
5: Yes. Of course, the idea that some young people shouldn't go into university education and that they get saddled with debt is presumably a sideways criticism of his former boss. It was Blair, wasn't it, who actually encouraged this in the first place. And now it does seem very sad that, you know, a lot of people who might have gone into vocational training of some sort otherwise went to a university because it was held out as being the way to improve your life. And that's certainly not how it's turned out to be for many.
6: Well, Starmer's made moves on this, I'd say, in terms of shifting the target to be both universities and apprenticeships. My sister works in this area. It's an incredible policy, what these things can do, but they have to be the jobs at the end of it. And there is, of course, a wide-ranging program work underway to reform the levy. It's been a consistent theme across that too. But ultimately, if, as Tony Blair says, if, as Adam Milburn alludes to, we are facing one of those big generational shifts, you know, that Jim Callaghan talked about, you know, deregulation and the end of the consensus economics, it's something on par with the Industrial Revolution. There is obviously a fertile base here of people to be engaged, but there has to be something there to give them hope as well. And there was very little in this report today, although we're still waiting on Milburn's full recommendations, that I think offered young people hope. And I think that's where the Labour Party needs to be looking more to the left for the solutions in that regard too, but also be unafraid to target more state support at working age benefits too. I mean, this is where I do disagree, but I think actually rethinking policies like the triple lock are fundamental to the prosperity of this country.
5: Mike, thank you very much indeed. Good moment to end. Thank you very much indeed. We'll be back talking to Mike in a fortnight's time, but that's it for today from The Bigger Picture.
0: The Bigger Picture. Going behind the headlines of the biggest economic and political stories of the day.

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1: Home Secretary Shabana Mahmood says the murder of Henry Novak was an evil act.
2: People are rightly asking questions about how the situation was handled, and they are shocked and disquieted to hear Henry's words, "I can't breathe."
1: The 18-year-old student was handcuffed as he lay dying after being fatally stabbed by a Sikh man. The killer of finance student Novak, 23-year-old Vikram Digwa, told police that he had been the victim of a racist attack. A jury has heard a woman describe details of the moment she alleges she was raped as a child by Sir Geoffrey Donaldson. The complainant told of hearing the former DUP leader's heavy breathing during the alleged sexual assault. A police interview with a second alleged victim in Donaldson's sexual offences trial has been played at Newry Crown Court. The ex-MP, who's 63, has pleaded not guilty to 18 alleged offences. Southampton head coach Tonda Eckert has apologised for orchestrating the Spygate scandal and admitted he is responsible. Saints were thrown out of the Championship playoff last month after admitting sending a young intern to spy on a Middlesbrough training session.
3: I am responsible for everything that has happened in this football club. I am responsible for my coaching staff. I do apologise to the supporters, to everyone who has travelled with us, who has supported us over so many games.
1: MPs have been told successive governments made changes to the terms and conditions of some student loans in an almost sneaky way. Sir Philip Ogre, chairman of the Ogre Review into Higher Education Funding, also said there is a moral responsibility not to make such alterations, as he gave evidence to the Treasury Committee. It comes amid pressure to reform the student loan system, with recent graduates describing it as unfair. And Kim Kardashian and Lewis Hamilton have gone Instagram official 3 months after first being linked. Kardashian shared a video of them cycling along a river in New York. From Radio News Hub, I'm Johnny Holmes.
4: The government has launched a consultation on plans to end exploitative zero-hour contracts. They say it will help deliver reforms to benefit more than 80 million workers who face uncertainty over their weekly hours and earnings. The move follows evidence that some shifts are cancelled the night before or even when people are on their way to work. The UK's net zero economy now supports over 1 million workers, delivering £105 billion in economic value in 2025. The Confederation of British Industries say the number of jobs services that contribute towards cutting emissions is growing rapidly. It includes things like solar panel installers, renewable tech suppliers and clean energy company executives. And mortgage approvals reached their highest level for more than a year in April. That's according to Bank of England figures. The reports say the April total was above the monthly average of around 63,000 for the previous 6 months.
1: Showers easing this evening, but a few will continue overnight, mainly across the north and west. Clear spells developing, but further rain reaching western parts by dawn, lows of 12 degrees.
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1: Home Secretary Shabana Mahmood says the murder of Henry Novak was an evil act.
2: They deserve answers. They deserve answers in particular about what happened on that awful night and the actions of the police officers who arrived on the scene.
1: The 18-year-old student was handcuffed as he lay dying after being fatally stabbed. The killer of finance student Novak, 23-year-old Vikram Digwa, told police that he had been the victim of a racist attack. A jury in the trial of former DUP leader Sir Geoffrey Donaldson has heard a woman describe allegations that she was raped by him as a child. The evidence came in a recorded police interview played at Newry Crown Court, where the complainant said she remembered hearing his heavy breathing during the alleged assault. Sir Geoffrey, who denies 18 sexual offence charges, is standing trial alongside his wife, Lady Eleanor Donaldson, who denies charges of aiding and abetting alleged offending. A British couple jailed on spying charges in Iran have lost an appeal against their convictions. Craig and Lindsay Foreman were handed a 10-year prison sentence in February after being convicted of espionage, which they both deny. The pair's family have claimed they were not permitted to attend their appeal hearing. Today marks World Eating Disorder Action Day, which hopes to tackle shame and stigma around eating disorders. Thomas Freeston is the spokesperson for the charity BEAT. He says there's a way to go in terms of stereotypes.
3: There's a lot of stigma because if you're a male and with an eating disorder, you might not come forward to reach out for support because you think, oh, this is an issue that mainly affects women. And so if we can break that down and discuss that eating disorders affects anyone and break that stigma and encourage people to come forward.
1: And Lady Victoria Beckham has reacted to her youngest son, Cruz, visiting the site where the Spice Girls recorded their first hit single. The single was famously recorded in the Strong Room Studios in London. From Radio News Hub, I'm Johnny Holmes.
4: The government has launched a consultation on plans to end exploitative zero-hour contracts. They say it will help deliver reforms to benefit more than 80 million workers who face uncertainty over their weekly hours and earnings. The move follows evidence that some shifts are cancelled the night before or even when people are on their way to work. The UK's net zero economy now supports over 1 million workers, delivering £105 billion in economic value in 2025. The Confederation of British Industries say the number of jobs services that contribute towards cutting emissions is growing rapidly. It includes things like solar panel installers, renewable tech suppliers and clean energy company executives. And mortgage approvals reached their highest level for more than a year in April. That's according to Bank of England figures. The reports say the April total was above the monthly average of around 63,000 for the previous 6 months.
1: Showers easing this evening, but a few will continue overnight, mainly across the north and west. Clear spells developing, but further rain reaching western parts by dawn. Lows of 12 degrees.
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1: Home Secretary Shabana Mahmood says the murder of Henry Novak was an evil act.
2: People are rightly asking questions about how the situation was handled, and they are shocked and disquieted to hear Henry's words, "I can't breathe."
1: The 18-year-old student was handcuffed as he lay dying after being fatally stabbed by a Sikh man. The killer of finance student Novak, 23-year-old Vikram Digwa, told police that he had been the victim of a racist attack. The family of a British couple jailed in Iran on spying charges say they have lost an appeal against their convictions. Craig and Lindsay Foreman were jailed following their arrest in January 2025 while travelling through Iran during an around-the-world trip by motorcycle. The pair have always denied the espionage charges. Southampton head coach Tonda Eckert has apologised for orchestrating the Spygate scandal and admitted he is responsible. The Saints were thrown out of the Championship playoffs last month after admitting sending a young intern to spy on a Middlesbrough training session.
3: I am responsible for everything that has happened in this football club. I am responsible for my coaching staff. I do apologise to the supporters, to everyone who has travelled with us, who has supported us over so many games.
1: The former SNP chief executive Peter Murrell has returned to court a week after admitting to embezzling £400,000 of the party's money. Murrell, who is the ex-husband of Nicola Sturgeon, will be sentenced later this month. And a unique guitar used by spoof rock band Spinal Tap at the 2007 Wembley Live Earth concert is expected to fetch up to £12,000 at auction. It was played by Spinal Tap's lead guitarist Nigel Tufnell, actor Christopher Guest at the Live Earth event and a number of subsequent concerts. That's the latest from Radio News Hub. I'm Johnny Holmes.
4: The government has launched a consultation on plans to end exploitative zero-hour contracts. They say it will help deliver reforms to benefit more than 80 million workers who face uncertainty over their weekly hours and earnings. The move follows evidence that some shifts are cancelled the night before or even when people are on their way to work. The UK's net zero economy now supports over 1 million workers, delivering £105 billion in economic value in 2025. The Confederation of British Industries say the number of jobs services that contribute towards cutting emissions is growing rapidly. It includes things like solar panel installers, renewable tech suppliers and clean energy company executives. And mortgage approvals reached their highest level for more than a year in April. That's according to Bank of England figures. The reports say the April total was above the monthly average of around 63,000 for the previous 6 months.
1: Showers easing this evening, but a few will continue overnight, mainly across the north and west. Clear spells developing, but further rain reaching western parts by dawn, lows of 12 degrees.
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1: Home Secretary Shabana Mahmood says the murder of Henry Novak was an evil act.
2: They deserve answers. They deserve answers in particular about what happened on that awful night and the actions of the police officers who arrived on the scene.
1: The 18-year-old student was handcuffed as he lay dying after being fatally stabbed by a Sikh man. The killer, a finance student Novak, 23-year-old Vikram Digwa, told police that he had been the victim of a racist attack. Mahmood says we cannot allow the murder of Henry Novak to turn communities against one another. Andy Burnham has signalled he could bring in a 10-year plan to renationalise the water industry, saying reform is needed to put the public interest first. It comes as South West Water Limited has been handed a record fine of almost £2 million for supplying water unfit for human consumption after a parasitic outbreak in Devon. The company pleaded guilty to an offence under the Water Industry Act 1991 over the contamination of water by a parasite which causes sickness and diarrhoea. It's World Eating Disorders Action Day. The aim is to tackle the stigma around eating disorders and raise awareness. Thomas Freeston is from the charity Beat.
3: There's often this idea of who is affected by eating disorders, particularly they might think it's someone who suffers from anorexia, who's typically female and is quite young, but actually it affects anyone of any age, gender, ethnicity, weights, shapes and sizes.
1: And Alexander Zverev cemented his status as French Open favourite by ruthlessly ending the challenge of teenager Rafael Hodar. The 19-year-old Spaniard has been one of the stories of the tournament with his run, but he will not be emulating famous namesake Rafael Nadal by winning the title on his debut, with second seed Zverev easing to a 7-6, 6-1, 6-3 victory. From Radio News Hub, I'm Johnny Holmes.
4: The government has launched a consultation on plans to end exploitative zero-hour contracts. They say it will help deliver reforms to benefit more than 80 million workers who face uncertainty over their weekly hours and earnings. The move follows evidence that some shifts are cancelled the night before or even when people are on their way to work. The UK's net zero economy now supports over 1 million workers, delivering £105 billion in economic value in 2025. The Confederation of British Industries say the number of jobs services that contribute towards cutting emissions is growing rapidly. It includes things like solar panel installers, renewable tech suppliers and clean energy company executives. And mortgage approvals reached their highest level for more than a year in April. That's according to Bank of England figures. The reports say the April total was above the monthly average of around 63,000 for the previous 6 months.
1: Showers easing this evening, but a few will continue overnight, mainly across the north and west. Clear spells developing, but further rain reaching western parts by dawn. Lows of 12 degrees.
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1: Sir Keir Starmer has said he felt sick watching footage of police handcuffing student Henry Novak as he lay dying, and that there are serious questions to answer about the case. But he warned against using the case to stir division and urged respect for Novak's family.
2: They have been through the most extraordinary, awful experience. They don't want this whipped up. And Nigel Farage is completely wrong to use this to try and create division. He would be wrong in any circumstances. But when Henry's family are saying, please don't do that, it's our son.
1: The killer of finance student Novak, 23-year-old Vikram Digwa, told police that he had been the victim of a racist attack. South West Water Limited has been handed a record fine of almost £2 million for supplying water unfit for human consumption after a parasitic outbreak in Devon. Meanwhile, Makerfield candidate Andy Burnham has signalled he could bring in a 10-year plan to renationalise the water industry, saying reform is needed to put the public interest first. Today marks World Eating Disorder Action Day, which hopes to tackle shame and stigma around eating disorders. Thomas Freeston is the spokesperson for the charity BEAT. He says there's a way to go to prevent stereotypes.
3: There's a lot of stigma, because if you're a male with an eating disorder, you might not come forward to reach out for support, because you think, oh, this is an issue that mainly affects women. And so if we can break that down and discuss that eating disorders affects anyone, and there's at least 1.25 million people in the UK with an eating disorder.
1: A British couple jailed on spying charges in Iran have lost an appeal against their convictions. Craig and Lindsay Foreman were handed a 10-year prison sentence in February after being convicted of espionage, which they both deny. And the King, Queen and Princess of Wales have arrived at a reception marking the 125th anniversary of a cancer charity. From Radio News Hub, I'm Johnny Holmes.
4: The government has launched a consultation on plans to end exploitative zero-hour contracts. They say it will help deliver reforms to benefit more than 80 million workers who face uncertainty over their weekly hours and earnings. The move follows evidence that some shifts are cancelled the night before or even when people are on their way to work. The UK's net zero economy now supports over 1 million workers, delivering £105 billion in economic value in 2025. The Confederation of British Industries say the number of jobs services that contribute towards cutting emissions is growing rapidly. It includes things like solar panel installers, renewable tech suppliers and clean energy company executives. And mortgage approvals reached their highest level for more than a year in April. That's according to Bank of England figures. The reports say the April total was above the monthly average of around 63,000 for the previous 6 months.
1: Showers easing this evening, but a few will continue overnight, mainly across the north and west. Clear spells developing, but further rain reaching western parts by dawn. Lows of 12 degrees.
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1: Sir Keir Starmer said he felt sick watching footage of police handcuffing student Henry Novak as he lay dying, and that there are serious questions to answer about the case.
2: I have seen the body cam footage. It's harrowing. And I have to say, as a father of a 17-year-old boy, I felt sick watching it. It is absolutely right that the IOPC are looking at this.
1: The Prime Minister said there needs to be an examination into how accusations of racism informed the police's decision-making in the case. The killer of finance student Mr. Novak, 23-year-old Vikram Digwa, told police attending the scene of the stabbing that he had been the victim of a racist attack. The family of a British couple jailed in Iran on spying charges say they have lost an appeal against their convictions. Craig and Lindsay Foreman were jailed following their arrest in January 2025 while travelling through Iran during an around-the-world trip by motorcycle. The pair have always denied the espionage charges. Andy Burnham has signalled he could bring in a 10-year plan to renationalise the water industry. It comes as South West Water Limited has been handed a record fine of almost £2 million after a parasitic outbreak in Devon. The company pleaded guilty to an offence under the Water Industry Act. Southampton head coach Tonda Eckert has apologised for orchestrating the Spygate scandal and admitted he's responsible. The Saints were thrown out of the Championship playoffs last month after admitting sending a young intern to spy on a Middlesbrough training session.
3: I am responsible for everything that has happened in this football club. I am responsible for my coaching staff. I do apologise to the supporters, to everyone who has travelled with us, who has supported us over so many games.
1: And Liverpool have opened talks with Andoni Iraola about becoming their new head coach. That's the latest from Radio News Hub. I'm Johnny Holmes.
4: The government has launched a consultation on plans to end exploitative zero-hour contracts. They say it will help deliver reforms to benefit more than 80 million workers who face uncertainty over their weekly hours and earnings. The move follows evidence that some shifts are cancelled the night before or even when people are on their way to work. The UK's net zero economy now supports over 1 million workers, delivering £105 billion in economic value in 2025. The Confederation of British Industries say the number of jobs services that contribute towards cutting emissions is growing rapidly. It includes things like solar panel installers, renewable tech suppliers and clean energy company executives. And mortgage approvals reached their highest level for more than a year in April. That's according to Bank of England figures. The reports say the April total was above the monthly average of around 63,000 for the previous 6 months.
1: Showers will ease overnight, but across the north and west they will persist. Clear spells developing for a time, but further rain reaching western parts by dawn, lows of 12 degrees.
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1: Sir Keir Starmer has said he felt sick watching footage of police handcuffing student Henry Novak as he lay dying, and that there are serious questions to answer about the case. But he warned against using the case to stir division and urged respect for Novak's family.
2: They have been through the most extraordinary, awful experience. They don't want this whipped up. Nigel Farage is completely wrong to use this to try and create division. He would be wrong in any circumstances. But when Henry's family are saying, please don't do that, it's our son.
1: The killer of finance student Novak, 23-year-old Vikram Digwa, told police that he had been the victim of a racist attack. The way successive governments have made changes to the terms and conditions of some student loans has been described as sneaky. Sir Philip Ogre, chairman of the Ogre Review into Higher Education Funding, told MPs changes were made in an almost sneaky way. Ogre gave evidence to the Treasury Committee today amid pressure to reform the student loan system. London Mayor Sir Sadiq Khan is expected to back a ban on social media for under-16s, saying it's the only way to stem the harms we know are happening right now. It comes after campaigners have called on Prime Minister Sir Keir Starmer to bring in an Australia-style ban. Rani Govender is the spokesperson for the NSPCC, who are backing measures for online safety.
3: They feel like they're being forced by tech companies to really extend the time they're spending online and have high screen times past the point of interest. So we know from hearing from children directly how much they want to see a safer online world.
1: The former SNP chief executive Peter Murrell has returned to court a week after admitting to embezzling £400,000 of the party's money. Murrell, ex-husband of Nicola Sturgeon, will be sentenced later this month. And the King, Queen and Princess of Wales have arrived at a reception marking the 125th anniversary of a cancer charity. From Radio News Hub, I'm Johnny Holmes.
4: The government has launched a consultation on plans to end exploitative zero-hour contracts. They say it will help deliver reforms to benefit more than 80 million workers who face uncertainty over their weekly hours and earnings. The move follows evidence that some shifts are cancelled the night before or even when people are on their way to work. The UK's net zero economy now supports over 1 million workers, delivering £105 billion in economic value in 2025. The Confederation of British Industries say the number of jobs services that contribute towards cutting emissions is growing rapidly. It includes things like solar panel installers, renewable tech suppliers and clean energy company executives. And mortgage approvals reached their highest level for more than a year in April. That's according to Bank of England figures. The reports say the April total was above the monthly average of around 63,000 for the previous 6 months.
1: Showers will ease overnight, but across the north and west they will persist. Clear spells developing for a time, but further rain reaching western parts by dawn. Lows of 12 degrees.
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1: Sir Keir Starmer said he felt sick watching footage of police handcuffing student Henry Novak as he lay dying, and that there are serious questions to answer about the case.
2: I have seen the body cam footage. It's harrowing. And I have to say, as a father of a 17-year-old boy, I felt sick watching it. It is absolutely right that the IOPC are looking at this.
1: The Prime Minister said there needs to be an examination into how accusations of racism informed the police's decision-making in the case. The killer of finance student Mr. Novak, 23-year-old Vikram Digwa, told police attending the scene of the stabbing that he had been the victim of a racist attack. The family of a British couple jailed in Iran on spying charges say they have lost an appeal against their convictions. Craig and Lindsay Foreman were jailed following their arrest in January 2025 while travelling through Iran during an around-the-world trip by motorcycle. The pair have always denied the espionage charges. Andy Burnham has signalled he could bring in a 10-year plan to renationalise the water industry. It comes as South West Water Limited has been handed a record fine of almost £2 million after a parasitic outbreak in Devon. The company pleaded guilty to an offence under the Water Industry Act. Southampton head coach Tonda Eckert has apologised for orchestrating the Spygate scandal and admitted he's responsible. The Saints were thrown out of the Championship playoffs last month after admitting sending a young intern to spy on a Middlesbrough training session.
3: I am responsible for everything that has happened in this football club. I am responsible for my coaching staff. I do apologise to the supporters, to everyone who has travelled with us, who has supported us over so many games.
1: And Liverpool have opened talks with Andoni Iraola about becoming their new head coach. That's the latest from Radio News Hub. I'm Johnny Holmes.
4: The government has launched a consultation on plans to end exploitative zero-hour contracts. They say it will help deliver reforms to benefit more than 80 million workers who face uncertainty over their weekly hours and earnings. The move follows evidence that some shifts are cancelled the night before or even when people are on their way to work. The UK's net zero economy now supports over a million workers, delivering £105 billion in economic value in 2025. The Confederation of British Industries say the number of jobs services that contribute towards cutting emissions is growing rapidly. It includes things like solar panel installers, renewable tech suppliers and clean energy company executives. And mortgage approvals reached their highest level for more than a year in April. That's according to Bank of England figures. The reports say the April total was above the monthly average of around 63,000 for the previous 6 months.
1: Showers will ease overnight, but across the north and west they will persist. Clear spells developing for a time, but further rain reaching western parts by dawn, lows of 12 degrees.
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1: Sir Keir Starmer has said he felt sick watching footage of police handcuffing student Henry Novak as he lay dying, and that there are serious questions to answer about the case. But he warned against using the case to stir division and urged respect for Novak's family.
2: They have been through the most extraordinary, awful experience. They don't want this whipped up. Nigel Farage is completely wrong to use this to try and create division.

0: It would be wrong in any circumstances. But when Henry's family are saying, please don't do that, it's our son.
1: The killer of finance student Novak, 23-year-old Vikram Digwa, told police that he had been the victim of a racist attack. The way successive governments have made changes to the terms and conditions of some student loans has been described as sneaky. Sir Philip Ogre, chairman of the Ogre Review into Higher Education Funding, told MPs changes were made in an almost sneaky way. Ogre gave evidence to the Treasury Committee today amid pressure to reform the student loan system. London Mayor Sir Sadiq Khan is expected to back a ban on social media for under-16s, saying it's the only way to stem the harms we know are happening right now. It comes after campaigners have called on Prime Minister Sir Keir Starmer to bring in an Australia-style ban. Rani Govender is the spokesperson for the NSPCC, who are backing measures for online safety.
2: They feel like they're being forced by tech companies to really extend the time they're spending online and have high screen times past the point of interest. So we know from hearing from children directly how much they want to see a safer online world.
1: The former SNP chief executive Peter Murrell has returned to court a week after admitting to embezzling £400,000 of the party's money. Murrell, ex-husband of Nicola Sturgeon, will be sentenced later this month. And the King, Queen and Princess of Wales have arrived at a reception marking the 125th anniversary of a cancer charity. From Radio News Hub, I'm Johnny Holmes.
3: The government has launched a consultation on plans to end exploitative zero-hour contracts. They say it will help deliver reforms to benefit more than 80 million workers who face uncertainty over their weekly hours and earnings. The move follows evidence that some shifts are cancelled the night before or even when people are on their way to work. The UK's net zero economy now supports over 1 million workers, delivering £105 billion in economic value in 2025. The Confederation of British Industries say the number of jobs services that contribute towards cutting emissions is growing rapidly. It includes things like solar panel installers, renewable tech suppliers and clean energy company executives. And mortgage approvals reached their highest level for more than a year in April. That's according to Bank of England figures. The reports say the April total was above the monthly average of around 63,000 for the previous 6 months.
1: Showers will ease overnight, but across the north and west they will persist. Clear spells developing for a time, but further rain reaching western parts by dawn, lows of 12 degrees.
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1: Sir Keir Starmer said he felt sick watching footage of police handcuffing student Henry Novak as he lay dying, and that there are serious questions to answer about the case.
2: I have seen the body cam footage. It's harrowing. And I have to say, as a father of a 17-year-old boy, I felt sick watching it. It is absolutely right that the IOPC are looking at this.
1: The Prime Minister said there needs to be an examination into how accusations of racism informed the police's decision-making in the case. The killer of finance student Mr. Novak, 23-year-old Vikram Digwa, told police attending the scene of the stabbing that he had been the victim of a racist attack. The family of a British couple jailed in Iran on spying charges say they have lost an appeal against their convictions. Craig and Lindsay Foreman were jailed following their arrest in January 2025 while travelling through Iran during an around-the-world trip by motorcycle. The pair have always denied the espionage charges.